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Thanks for listening. This is Rose, and up next we have High Society by Bare Hands. I'm sticking with you for this final hour, the final hour before I won't be back until the spring. It's sad, but here it is.

Welcome back to FM 89. That was new music, Eternal Flame by Snars. Thank you for tuning in. This is Rose once more. This is my final hour here on FM 89, because I will not be here with you all this fall. So sad, really. But I want to leave you guys off on a high note, because I don't know, I think this is gonna be the number one thing I talk about while I'm in DC. It's probably the radio station, because that's like so cool. I think that whenever anyone mentions that they work in radio, it's like extra cool points, at least in my opinion. I really want to get people there to like listen to the radio station, especially the people that I meet that are like also interning in DC. I think that'd be a lot of fun. Looking forward to going to concerts, so maybe I'll see if I can like write about one and like have it on our website at wnc.org, or even like something related to our social media, wnc891, because I think that would be pretty cool. But we'll see. It will get there when we get there, is what I say. Anyway, stick around, because I'm going to talk to you about my goals for when I'm in DC and for when I get back here on campus. Obviously, they'll shift and they'll change, but I do have a plan here, I think. You know, I'm kind of like a last-minute planner. I typically do things unplanned, but I'm trying my best this time around. Anyway, up next we have More Than This by Peter Gabriel.

Welcome back to FM89. That was Let Them Die by Smoking Popes. I'm Rose, and man, I'm gonna miss radio. That's just the truth here. I mean, I just love being able to yap and kind of like almost like having a forced audience in a way. I don't know. I don't mean to say it sound like that, but I just love talking. It's the truth. I like talking about my experiences, my thoughts, other things, and kind of like grappling with stuff depending on how I'm feeling, obviously. But for now, let's go listen to Boys by Beach Bunny. Yeah.

Welcome back to FM 89. That was Drive by Growing Pains. I'm Rose, and I don't even know at this point. I'm just kind of just getting ready to go. I have plans, I have goals, and I think I already mentioned this, but I want to go to museums. I want to go to, you know, concerts. I want to visit all the things, go for walks, go for runs, probably not runs, more realistically walks, get to know my roommate, hopefully have a good internship experience, fingers crossed on that one, and just, I don't know, really soak up the DC experience. I don't know, personally, in my immediate family and even my extended family, I've known nobody who's actually spent a extended period of time in DC. So I will be the first. And I think usually when I'm the first to do something, and like, I guess you consider like my bloodline, I usually get pretty excited about that. And I'm like, ooh, I can flex, like all that. Like, I really like that personally. It's just, I just something about me. But I know that I want to take pictures. I want to be able to like FaceTime people while I'm there, because I want to share it with them too. I think that's something that I'm learning that I really like doing, is I like sharing experiences with people, because when I experience things now, a lot of it can be new, but it feels similar to other things I've experienced before, and so it can sometimes be boring. I was actually on a walk with my friend the other day, and I was telling her how I'm like kind of bored out of my mind, but she was like, maybe you're just like not comfortable with just existing. Like, you don't always have to be moving towards something. You don't always have to be getting to a point. Sometimes you just have to like exist and embrace that element of just being there in the world. And I was like, that's a really interesting point, because I always feel like I have to do something to just be. I can't just be. I just have to do something to earn that in a way. But in reality, you don't really have to do that. And so I was like, maybe I should put this into practice while I'm in DC and just really just live. Anyway, up next we have From Me to You.

0: 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I've been starving since first period.
1: 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I'm planning on getting seconds or even thirds.
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Welcome back to FM 89. That was Blood by Mary in the Junkyard. New music here on FM 89. This is so funny because I'm not even a senior, but I'm like really sad right now. Because I won't be here for this semester. And I'm just going to miss radio a lot. Yeah, it's just a really important place for me. It's like the first place that I really started growing and getting out of my shell. So FM 89 is always going to have a special place in my heart. And if I'm feeling like this right now, I can't even imagine how I'm going to feel when I graduate. But yeah, especially after we just had our move here to Schneller, it's a little hard because I had a lot of memories at our old location at Oliver Hall. And, you know, now it's gone. It's just a building. But, I mean, my first 2 years of radio were spent there. Now my last 2 years will be spent here in this new space. But I won't even be here for the first semester that we're technically housed here. And then I'm kind of expected to come back and help, you know, run the show. But we'll see how everything goes. I'm excited for my time in D.C., it's just going to be really hard to kind of, like, see everything happening from afar and then have to come back and try and, like, be a part of it all. And we'll see how it goes, but, yeah. This is me kind of, like, I guess, you know, signing off, I guess, in a way, for this summer and going on to the next part of my year, finalizing my year in D.C. before going on to 2027. 2026 went by really fast. Oh my gosh. But thank you for tuning in. We have wonderful music up next. But first, we have Goldmine by Caviar.

I steer clear of graveyards. They are cliche in my death-obsessed generation.

Foo Fighters here on FM 89. I know it's not the rhythm roll right now, but this is my last Saturday here at WONC after a millennia of being here. And I never really got to do many regular segments, regular shifts. It was always something to do with vintage or rhythm rail. So this is going to be my last hurrah and show you guys some songs that I love that aren't from the 60s or 70s, aren't vintage rock or disco, soul, R&B, and all that kind of stuff. So, oh my goodness, if you have a song request, if I like it enough, I guess I'll play it. Just kidding. 630-637-8989. Talk to me because this might be the last time you will have a chance to talk to me. I know. So get your tissues ready. I promise not to get like sappy or emotional or teary or anything like that. Well, I'll get teary, but you won't know that. You won't hear my tears splattering on the floor here, but you can picture it. You can picture it. So up next, we've got Feel Like Making Love by Bad Company. I know I literally just said that I wasn't going to be playing too many old songs, but when you've been doing vintage for as long as I have, it kind of becomes you. You know, your music tastes like you were being held hostage. It's Stockholm Syndrome. Even though I came into WONC already preferring vintage music to young, hip people music. But anyways, I'm Ashley, in case this is the first time you're listening to me. Well, hi and bye, I guess, because I won't be here for much longer. So again, let's get back into the music here on WONC. Up next, it is Bad Company, Feel Like Making Love.

Feel Like Making Love, Bad Company here on FM 89. Up next, the song that I was kind of obsessed with in high school. It's a Billy Idol song, because what perturbed high schooler isn't obsessed with Billy Idol for like a week or so? I don't know. I was kind of a poser. I was a poser when it came to Billy Idol because I loved like the popular songs, but I was like, I think those are enough for me, which is a shame because why would I do that? Why would I deprive myself of like the hidden gems, you know? So that's like maybe one thing where I would like go back and change, like shake some sense into me, like, Ashley, please don't stop there, keep listening, stop listening to Eyes Without a Face on loop, and maybe like pick up an album, open up Spotify and do something different for once, Ashley. So here is Billy Idol. Oh, the one that I grew up listening to as a child, I was obsessed with White Wedding. My sister was always really disturbed by it. She's like, this song is too creepy, stop playing it. Because we would play it on Rock Band all the time. We spent quite a few nights talking about Rock Band here. You know how much I love that game. I need to bring out the Xbox, but I can't because it got left in the rain during the, I wouldn't say demolition, but it was a disaster when we, I guess, rebuilt my house from square one. The Xbox stayed outside and then it rained. And then we're like, hey, where's the Xbox? And we come outside and it's in a puddle. Oh, okay. So there are my chances of playing Rock Band again and playing White Wedding. But that's okay. It's okay. Eyes Without a Face by Billy Idol is up next. And after that, we've got some Bjork. Maybe you are sensing a pattern. Maybe I'm going in alphabetical order here. I don't know. So without further ado, here's some more music for you on FM 89.

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Time Sensuality by Bjork here on FM 89. We're going through the WONC catalog, and alphabetically, I'm like, okay, let's see. Some top moments for me, some of my favorite songs, and we're going alphabetically, of course, because if we were to just randomize it, we'd be here forever. Not that I don't want to be here forever. Trust, out of all the days of the year that I want to be here forever, it is today. But you know, like, it gets to a point. You know, they're going to have to drag me out. And I am hoping for a Bjork fall, a Bjork autumn for myself this fall. What does that mean? Weird girl fall. I feel like there's a lot of different, like, you know, brat summer, hot girl summer. And then last year and the year before that, it was Christian girl autumn. And I had my Christian girl autumn moment. And if you don't know what that is, it is, okay, so there's this influencer, oh my gosh, please forgive me, Divas, but I forgot what her name is. She is just, like, so famous because she has, like, the most, like, beautiful brown, like, blowout curls. These, like, obnoxious, like, big, like, suede hats. I don't, like, you just have to see it, okay? And then she wears, like, the long, like, boots, not like, like, kind of like riding boots, you know what I mean? Or, like, the heeled boots up to the knee, jeans, cardigan, jacket. Like, it's very much fall, pumpkin spice latte, big purse, big scarf, sunglasses. Like, it's just perfect. She is, like, the perfect, if they had to make fall into a person, it would be her. And I believe, I don't even know, I'm pretty sure she is, but maybe she is religious, but a lot of people, a lot of Christian women who dress like that, like, especially, like, in, like, Utah, you know, like, the Secret Lives of Mormon Wives, that's the kind of fashion it was. So it was kind of like Christian girl autumn, and I had my moment with that. But now, like, I need to bring back the whimsy, and, like, we need Bjork fall. And Bjork almost had her moment with TikTok, like, Gen Z girls, but then, like, because, like, how can you not like this song? Like, everyone loves this song. But then people, like, they just, like, start listening to more, and they're like, you know what, maybe I'm not too whimsical. I'm not as whimsical as I thought I was. And then they, like, step back, and I was like, that's okay. We all have our limits. Me personally, I don't have a, like, Bjork isn't, like, I'm not, like, afraid of her. I mean, maybe I am afraid of her in the sense that she's so cool, I want to be her. And I crave acceptance from her if I were to meet her. Maybe intimidated, perhaps, is like that. But she comes to me as a sister that is someone that I knew in a past life. Like, that is sister. Love that girl down. She's so mesmerizing. Like, I look at her face and I'm like, she might be not from this world. Like, when she makes music, I'm like, that's not something from this, like, realm. She went somewhere else and she heard those beats and then she brought them back to earth. I think that's what's going on with Bjork. We need to open up an investigation. Where did she go? Where did she come from? Oh, that sounds like another song. You know what I'm talking about? Okay, right. So let's get back into the music with a song request from Steve. This is Death Cab for Cutie. I Will Follow You Into the Dark, up next on FM 89.

Okay, you're probably wondering, wow, I don't remember Death Cab for Cutie sounding like that. I remember that song a little differently. Oopsies, oopsies. Just a classic Ashley mistake for you all. I just had to get one out there, you know, before I go. It just wouldn't be right. So now, here's some real Death Cab for Cutie. I will fall into the dark. Thanks again, Steve, for your patience. But the song you heard before that one was Blonde Shell, What's Fair. That was one of my favorite new music songs that we had put in within the time of me being a part of the music department here. I don't remember if this is the one that I'm like 90% sure, certain I was the one that added this one, because we kind of like congregate all of our songs into a Spotify playlist. I know, behind the scenes, oh my goodness, that's how they do it. Yeah, okay, we put it on a Spotify and then we get together and we're like, oh, this song kind of rules. Oh, this song is hot garbage. And then, which sucks, because like in your head, sharing your favorite songs, showing music that you think is like good to other people, it's such a vulnerable thing, because only you will be the only person who has the culminated experiences, and your brain is only you're the only brain like yours, you know? And like something could have happened to you in fourth grade, something as simple as like walking into a classroom and it smelling like your teacher's lunch, and that moment really stuck with you, okay? And then you carry that moment for like ever. And then 30 years later, you hear a song that smells, the song smells like that moment. And you're like, oh, I love this song. And then you show it to another person. They're like, what is, this is just a normal song. Oh, worse, they say the song sucks, you know? And it's like, oh, it's because you had just had to be there that one day in fourth grade to understand why I love this song. But yeah, I'm glad if this was one of the songs that I picked, I'm glad that everyone else liked it, because it was also part of our new music rotation for a long time. So I did hold you and everyone else here at WONC hostage for a while with Blonde Shell, What's Fair. This was, I think, 2 years ago, actually. I love the song. And there was also another one of my favorite ones was a lot of the Bleachers. Let's see. I won't spoil it, because actually I have another one of our new music songs that I was obsessed with, and that's Boston Manor, Sliding Doors. So tune in for that. But again, right now, Death Cab for Cutie, letting Steve have his moment with I Will Follow You Into the Dark.

0: Sliding Doors, Boston Manor, another one of the new music songs from, I think, three summers ago, right? Question mark. I remember exactly where I was. It was Friday morning. Okay, it was Friday, 8 a.m. Me and my sister were like, you know what? It's time. It was like June. It was June-ish, and I was like, it's time to go garage sale hunting. Like, this is it. Like, it's now or never. We got really up early. We drove around for so long. I was wearing a green dress. I looked very cute that day. And we got Chick-fil-A. We got Chick-fil-A breakfast, and we were eating, and I was eating my nuggets, and I was like, oh, no, I need to put the songs in the Spotify playlist for the new music. Okay, music department, right? And I was like going through all these songs, and I found this band who at the time was teeny tiny. I mean, they had like maybe like 13K listeners a month. Maybe. Like genuinely, maybe it was 13,000 listeners a month. And I went to their Instagram, and they were still like not even like 5,000 followers. Like it was like the tiniest band ever. And I was like, this song rules. This song is so good. And I don't listen to this kind of music. I didn't listen to it at all back then. I can listen to it more now, but like even then, like it's like it was a very inspired choice by me. They're like, we could expect this from Jesse, or I don't, Paloma wasn't even in college yet. Oh my goodness, she was still a little tadpole. Who else was in the music department? Goodness gracious, I don't even know. Was it just me and Jesse? No, there was someone else there. Oh my goodness, I feel like such a horrible member of the music department now. But anyways, and I had added this song, and I'm sure it came to a shock to everyone, because usually I used to play songs like Blanchel, What's Fair, something a little bit like more girl rocker angsty. But the song rules. And it was so good. And to this day, I still do it all the time. And I check up on Boston Manor every now and then. And now they have like a gajillion monthly listeners and like a gajillion followers on Instagram and TikTok. And they have like millions and millions of views. And I'm like, I feel like I'm entitled to a ticket to your next concert, Mr. Boston Manor. I was your day one. I was there. I was a founding father, essentially. It was that song and another song that they had released off that same album a few years ago. And I was just, it was so good. I will never forget the first song I heard, the first time I heard this song. I was like, the world must listen to this. And then the world did, because it became a new music song. So we'll get back into the music with another song that I love here at WNC. It's The Distance, Cake. Let me know if you have a song request. 630-637-8989.
1: 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Churning

Be Quiet and Drive, Deftones on FM 89. I have a coworker. I had asked him, like, what's your story? Like, what do you listen to? I have no idea, like, anything about you. I know your name, because that could be a lie, you know, you've thought about that. But pretty sure that's his name. And I was like, so what do you do? What do you listen to? Who are you when no one's looking, kind of a thing, right? And he was like, my favorite band of all time are Deftones. And I was like, what? Like, not that Deftones are something like abnormal or a strange band or not from this world. I don't know. And they are very popular. Would it be offensive for me to say that they're mainstream? I think they're a little bit teeny tiny, little incy wincy bit mainstream now because of TikTok. A few years ago, there was like this cool thing where suddenly everyone's favorite band was Deftones, and that's okay. And that's fine. Why are we keeping music, good music from people? Like, no, spread the word. People have bills to pay, you know? Okay, so he was like, that's my favorite band of all time. And I was like, wow, I would have never guessed that. Like, I didn't know you were perturbed like that. Okay. Okay, period. A little edge to this guy. And not that he doesn't look... he doesn't look perturbed or disturbed or anything like that. But it's just like, I wasn't expecting... He could have told me any answer, actually. He could have said, I love Madonna. And I would have been like, period. He could have told me, I love, I don't know, Luke Bryan. And I was like, Luke Bryan? Same, but what, you like Luke Bryan? Okay, not too much on Luke Bryan though, because his songs are catchy. I know I was kind of making fun of music last weekend where it's like rhyming deer with beer, but it's catchy and it gets the job done. Okay, not everything has to be philosophical and deep and like invent a new type of like religion and philosophy. Like sometimes you just gotta rhyme deer and beer, and that's okay. But he told me that it was a favorite band. He went to go see them. And I was like, ooh, that's cool. So whenever I tell people what kind of music I listen to or that I would sell all of my organs individually, one by one, I would rip them out of my body and be like, anything to be able to see like the Beach Boys in 1960s, like live right there in their prime. Just like, not even like performing, just like them making music in the studio. I would do anything to witness that in person. I wonder if they're like, you? You like the Beach Boys? You know what I mean? Like, I wonder if I look like the kind of music I listen to. Because I feel like I don't. Like, what does a Beach Boy fan look like? I'm thinking Uncle, not Jesse, but Joey from Full House. You know, like a 90s dude. I feel like a 90s dude would say that he likes the Beach Boys. I don't know. So I feel like that has something to do, like, the music that you like obviously changes, or you kind of make yourself look like the kind of music you like people who like emo music tend to dress emo. People who like punk music tend to be a little bit more punk, you know? People who like Taylor Swift dress more like Taylor Swift. Well, maybe, I don't know, nobody dresses like Taylor Swift. Love her music, don't care what you say. But one thing that we can both agree on is that she doesn't have a good fashion sense. And it's come to the point where I think she's doing it on purpose. Like, how do you do it? How are you a gajillionaire and you still kind of dress a little? Like, you can find a stylist. There's not one stylist. But you know what? I respect the fact that she dresses that way, because she could be dressing beautifully just like all the other girls, air quotes. But she's not. She wears her mixed match skirts and tops and shoes that just never fit the occasion. Like, why are you wearing those shoes in the daytime? But it's okay. She's a gajillionaire and I'm not, so I'm gonna quit punching up and just get back into the music with another song I love. Kind of a change of pace from the last few songs from Boston Manor and Deftones. It's a slower song by Coldplay from their, dare I say, only good album. Okay, I don't care. Throw rocks at me. This is probably the last time you'll see me, so now's your chance to do it. It's We Never Change up next on FM 89. 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

Don't Fear the Reaper, Blue Oyster Cult. I debated not playing that song because I was like, everyone already knows I like this song. I don't think it needs to be played for me to tell everyone know that I love this song, because I think out of all the people who have come and gone from WONC, I think I'm the one who loves Blue Oyster Cult the most. I can't think of any other person. I really can't think of any other person. Mind you, I've only met like a total of maybe 40 unique characters here at WONC, and out of those 40, I would say maybe like five of them were like into the whole vintage rock thing, but like none of them really cared for Blue Oyster Cult, and I'm like, you guys are missing out. More for me. And hearing them say Romeo and Juliet, I like the way they say Romeo and Juliet. It's never just like Romeo and Juliet. It's Romeo and Juliet. And I'm like, okay, new way to pronounce Juliet. Perfect. Okay. Had me thinking of the best ending credit song of all time. When I first heard this in high school, my brain rewired. I could feel like the little connections in my brain forming. I gained a fold in my brain. It was just like nothing I'll ever experience ever again. Freshman year of high school, we had just finished reading a big chunk. I think most of it. I think maybe we had like a section of Romeo and Juliet left. So we started watching the movie, the 90s one with Leonardo DiCaprio. Because we would also watch like the classic one. Love that one. Way more. It's a different vibe. I was going to say like more like romantical, but it's a different vibe. And when the Romeo plus Juliet, that's the one with Leonardo DiCaprio, when that started. When it ended and the credits started rolling in, it started playing this garbage song. And I was like, whoa, why was the ending song better than the actual movie? It was crazy. It was top five moments in my high school and all of my high school years was listening to the song for the first time. So here it is, number one crush, Garbage on FM 89.

Code Paramore here on FM 89. Some more Twilight, Romeo and Juliet adjacent music for you. I cannot wait for the day where Twilight, the book and the series, gets read to, or it is assigned, it becomes assigned reading to all children across America in like 50 years from now. Because it's going to happen, okay? It is going to happen. Maybe you think that Twilight is unserious. I think of Twilight as a generational masterpiece, okay? Well, the book, here's the thing. I have no idea how exactly the process is for when they make a book a classic, like the canon of like literature, and they're like, they induct this book in like one of the most important books of all time. It is like in the list of selected mandatory readings for children across America, right? I don't know what the process is, okay, for classics. However, if it were up to me, I would put Twilight on there just so the children can also be forced to watch the Twilight movies. Why? Because if the books are not regarded as a masterpiece, the movies definitely are. Like, you cannot deny, no other movie has been made like that before. Like, that is genuinely the best movie I have ever seen in my whole entire life. It's just so perfect. All of the movies, actually. All the horrible wigs that they wore, all the stinky filters that like put like the hue, like the bluish, greenish, some of them are kind of like yellowish, that rotting flesh color, all of it perfect. Perfect, perfect, perfect. I wouldn't change a single thing out of them, except for maybe let's make them 4 times longer, actually. And the deleted scenes that they just had to delete them. The deleted scenes with Edward and Bella, when she's like, ooh, when they're sitting next to each other in lab. Do you know what I'm talking about? It's so good. It's so good. So when I become president of the entire world, and they're like, Ashley, what will our children be reading today for freshman year? I'll be like, Twilight. Sophomore year, second book. Third year, you're actually going to be reading the book that follows after that. Senior year, you have to read the entire thing. They won't let you graduate, actually, unless you read the entire Twilight series and all the other spinoffs. And you must also have watched all the movies, and you have to write an entire like essay about how this is like the greatest film franchise ever. Okay. Like, even the soundtrack. Every single person on the soundtrack went crazy. Like, they took this so serious because they knew that they were making history with this movie. They knew that this movie would be written into history books. That's how serious it was. I just know they knew it because I know it now. If you haven't watched the Twilight movies and you're like, Ashley, what are you talking about? There's no way a Twilight movie can be that good. Maybe you won't find it that good, but let me tell you this. Nothing will ever make me feel the way I saw, like, I will never feel as much joy and as much emotions as when I first watched the Twilight movie. And every single time I rewatch it, every time I even see just like 30-second clips of any of the Twilight movies, I'm like, this is the greatest anniversary of my entire life. I could give birth, I could win the lottery, I could, I don't know, like win a jet plane, I could become, I don't know, some like astronaut, and then they give me Mars and I'm queen of Mars or something. And I could never be as happy. I could never feel as much joy in my heart as when I first watched the Twilight movies. It was just never, nothing will ever compare to it. I have no complaints about those movies. That's why I had to play you Decode by Paramore. It's on, like, imagine writing a song this good for a movie. People don't do that anymore. I feel like every time I listen to soundtracks or view the soundtracks on like Spotify or whatever, I'm like, these are either songs that already existed or just like reject songs that they had written and then they didn't feel like releasing it for themselves. So then when they got reached out, they're like, yeah, I'll just throw them this song or whatever. No one is writing music for movies like their life depends on it anymore. It's a lost art. Like, even in The Hunger Games, those songs were so good. I never really liked The Hunger Games books or the movies. They were okay. It just wasn't my thing. But the soundtracks were so good. They didn't miss. Holy smokes. Holy smokes. We need to bring back media for tweens, teens, and young adults. Because it's a lost art, really. So here is some more music from my favorites playlist. It is Killing Moon, Echo and the Bunnymen. We kind of skipped through a lot of
artists that I like and songs that I wanted to play for you, because we only have 30 minutes left and we're barely at E. Okay, so I'm skipping all the way to the after this. So Starry Oasis, Gorillaz, Pearl Jam, Red Hot Chili Peppers, Radiohead, Stone Temple Pilots, Talking Heads, Tears for Fears, Cars, Cranberries, What Could Have Been. Okay, so here is Echo and the Bunnymen, Killing Moon, of course, the most popular song, but I don't care. I wanted something we could all enjoy. Okay, so here it is on FM 89.

9. 30 minutes left before we start Vintage Rock. And I guess the hard part will begin, because trying to narrow down my favorite songs from Vintage Rock, I do have a bunch of songs that I want to play tomorrow. I've been thinking about this for many months. But the day before the last day, it's kind of like, well, can we play some of my favorite songs? And then the last day will be like, okay, here's some sad music so we can all cry together. But I promise not to make it too sad. But like, it'll be a tearjerker for sure. For me and my pals. So we'll get back into the music with the Smiths. It wouldn't be an Ashley favorite songs extravaganza if I didn't play the Smiths. Because me and the Smiths, we go way back. Yes, Morrissey is insufferable. Yes, he's annoying. Yes, he's weird. Yes, he is a headache. But that's kind of his charm, you know, being insufferable. Being insufferable and just like taking his shirt off on stage at his grown age. I know, it's strange. But, oh, okay, perfect. I just rhymed 3 times in a row. Okay, put me in a band. But he is going to be at Riot Fest this August, September. You think I'd know that this, but I don't. And I'm pretty sure it's September, because if it was August, then that would have already happened and I missed it. So that would be very unfortunate. But Morrissey will be there. And probably better and bigger artists will be there as well. I'm sure of it. But me and Morrissey, we go way back. We go way back. And it has come to the point where I'm contemplating getting, not VIP, but like the step above general admission to Riot Fest, just so I can get like good seats, standing space for Morrissey. Like, I don't want to be in a huge crowd. I can't do it. After Lollapalooza, I don't have it in me. Like, that, I exhausted all of my handling big crowds energy into that one experience. So step above GA, I think that might be for me. And I'm going to show up like 10 minutes before Morrissey is set to go on. I'll watch Morrissey and then I'll leave. Like, not that I don't care for, like, I don't know who's performing that day. Like, Tool, I think Tool is like the final act. Not that I don't care about Tool, but it's just like Morrissey. And he has come to Chicago since. It's not like a once in a lifetime thing. But I just never went. And now I'm like, I'm getting FOMO. I'm getting massive FOMO. And maybe this will be the last chance I get to see and witness and experience Morrissey's strangeness in real life. And on my way here, I was listening to The Smiths. I was listening to one of my favorite songs of theirs, I'd Rather Not Go Back to the Old House, right? Okay, he's just so... Oh, I love that song so much. And I was just reminiscing on Oliver Hall, because I was here when they tore it down this week, okay? I was there, and I was like, wow, there she goes. I was taking pictures of the Chronicle, and it was just like, they were just kept chipping away at it. And it was kind of strange, because they tore it down, like, the front-facing wall, like, all of it. Like, they just took off her face. And you can, like, see inside of WONC, like, Oliver Hall. And everything was in there. And I was like, wait, what? You guys didn't take the lamp? You guys left the red Solo cup in there that was holding our pens? Like, why did no one bother to take this? So I was kind of like, oh, that's kind of heartbreaking. Oh, there she goes. I've spent years and years and years and hours and millions of memories in there. And they're just tearing it away. So it was fun getting all those photos and capturing her last moments. So now I'll have those forever. Tier. So we'll get back into the music, not with Old House, This Old House, whatever. It's What Difference Does It Make? Because it's a shorter song. So hopefully that lets us have a bit more time to listen to other songs that I really want to play for you. So here are the Smiths on FM 89.

I Want to Be Adored, The Stone Roses, another one of my top five memories from high school. My English teacher in, I think it was junior year, well, I had him for both years. That's why I'm like, I think it was this year. But then he was obsessed with England, with the UK. And I was like, hey, twin, like, oh my gosh, like I'm also a Britain boo. Britain boo, let me backtrack so I can give you a little etymology lesson, a little pop culture lesson. People who are obsessed with Korea, whether it be like K-pop, K-drama, Korea, anything to do with Korea, and they wish that they were Korean, and they dress in the K-pop, Korean fashion sense kind of a thing, and all that groovy stuff, they're sometimes, in not a good way, called Korea booze. Because I don't know where the booze came from, okay, really? But that's just like a thing that people say to, I guess, kind of tease, look down on people who are obsessed with K-pop, a Korea boo, because they wish they were Korean. So me and that English teacher, we were Britain boos. Like, we loved England. Like, I would do anything to go to England. Like, he had gone multiple times. Like, he got his degree, his, like, PhD in, like, English literature. Like, he could probably recite Beowulf from like heart or something. Like, that's something he could probably do. And he had this cutout with the Beatles in the room. And so I was like, okay, real is recognizing real right now. Like, we are operating on the same wavelength. Like, let's take a group class field trip to England, and then I use that as like an excuse to go to England, and then we can go see John Lennon's house or something, right? Okay, so he was going on and on about the Stone Roses and how he was obsessed with that song, and then how when he was like in high school, some girl introduced him to the Stone Roses or something, and I was like, oh my God, this is so romantic. Like, wow, wait, your mind, whatever, right? So he's like, so since then I was obsessed with the Stone Roses, and then he found out that they were like releasing an album or a tour or something, and he was like, he camped out at a record store. I don't even remember the exact details anymore. But I was like, okay, like, now let us hear it. Because how are you going to tell me this huge story and then you're just not going to show some? So then he took an entire class period, like, showing us, like, music video, like, YouTube concert footage of Stone Roses, just, like, a random day. He's like, you know what? I don't feel like teaching today. Actually, we're just going to be listening to my favorite music. And I respected that. I respected that so hard. And once, I think it was actually, like, a documentary, like, a YouTube documentary on the band. I don't think it was multiple videos, but whatever it was. Then, I Want to Be Adored started playing. Felt my soul. Like, it wasn't even in my body. I had become, like, empty vessel. Like, my soul had transcended. Like, I wasn't no longer on Earth. It was, like, nothing I've ever heard before in my life. It was just so perfect. I was like, where has this been my entire life? And I was like, no wonder you are the way you are. Because imagine being a teenager in, I don't know how old he was, but, like, I'm assuming he was a teenager, like, in the 70s or something. Ah, he wasn't. Okay, maybe, like, a teenager in the 80s. Early 90s? I can't really remember. And then some, like, pretty girl that you like saying, like, look at this groovy band. And you listen to it. And imagine hearing that back then. Oh, my gosh. They would have to put me in an institution because I would be like, how are you so perfect? And why don't you? Because it didn't work out between them two. And I was like, I would go nuts. If I was a dude and some pretty girl showed me, like, the most amazing music in the entire world. And then, boom, like, you're leaving? Wait, no, hold on, come back. It's not every time he listens to the band. I'm sure he thinks of her. But anyways, love that song. I Want to Be Adored. Ooh, best song ever made in the history of ever. I can't wait to be an old head and, like, looking back on my youth. Because I know I'm living in the good old days. Like, I know I'm going to be 70 years old and be looking at myself from this now, like, at me now and be like, ah, the good old days when I used to listen to this kind of music, the young people music, whatever. That was me with Hole, and I have a hot opinion about Hole and Nirvana, but I've said it before, so you know what, I'm just gonna play some Fontaine's DC instead, and then I'll play some

0: Doll Parts by Hole on FM 89. And that just about does it for more contemporary, more recent songs that I love that maybe I haven't gotten the opportunity of playing for you. Again, shout out to all the songs I didn't get to because 2 hours go by really fast. And my unpopular opinion, controversial opinion, is that Hole deserves all the fame and recognition that Nirvana got. Dare I say that Hole's... I've said this before. I'm actually not afraid to say it, that Hole's music is better than Nirvana's music. And I don't care what you think about it, okay? Because that is my opinion. And the reason why I say that is because the music that came out of Courtney Love's mouth, there is just no other artist has been like, okay, you understand teen angst, teen girl angst more than anybody. Like, you have captured it perfectly. The misery and despair and the horror of being a teenage girl and listening to the song at the ripe age of 14, right when you're the most disturbed you'll ever be. It did a number on me. Like, listening to Doll Parts for the first time, I was like, whoa. Whoa. And I thought, like, emo, depressing, angsty music made by dudes was angsty and depressing and whatever. Then I heard Hole and I was like, no, this takes it to another level. You are reading my diary right now. And I think Nirvana, whatever, they were just the perfect storm. They were at the right place at the right time. Even Kurt had said that, like, you know, lyrics didn't really matter much to him. It was more of, like, the music. And perhaps Nirvana does have better instrumentals and music in that sense. And maybe it's because Kurt didn't bother with writing about the same things that Courtney did. But I wasn't listening to Nirvana and being like, wow, this is like the most lyrically deep song ever. Like, wow, I'm like really resonating with this. Like, whoa, I feel so seen, so heard. And not every single song has to make you feel seen and heard and whatever. But when I listen to Hole, totally different experience. I'm like, wow, okay, taking you to court for stealing my diary entries and making money off of it through your music. That it was so, me and Courtney, we're like this. You can't see me, but I'm crossing my fingers because we really are sisters. We share a birthday. If anyone in this world gets me, it's Courtney Love. You can hate her as much as you want to. There are moments where I'm like, Courtney, you're so annoying. But you know what? She's my annoying sister. Me, Bjork, and Courtney Love. We're just three peas in a pod. Three weird peas in a strange and perturbed pod. So that's my hot take for the night. That Hole deserves their Nirvana's popularity. Not that their popularity is unwarranted, but I think, again, it was like a perfect storm. It was like the perfect amount of, like, I'm so cool, rocker, underground, but like not really underground because these are kind of like more pop beats and I'm on MTV and Smells Like Teen Spirit and I'm accessible and palatable without being too like scary for the masses. And then you're always touring and then everyone's so cool. And then boom, Kurt has this like mysterious death, and when you die young, you're kind of forever, you're like immortalized. You're always gonna be that age at the height of your career. You're like a vampire, you know? So it was really truly a perfect storm for them. Not saying that they don't deserve to be popular. I'm just saying that Hole deserved more popularity. So now that it's 10 p.m. hello, vintage rock. Okay. Hello. So if you have a song request from 1964 to 1974, let me know, because I'll be here for Vintage Rock as well. Second to last Vintage Rock with Ashley. Dun, dun, dun. 630-637-8989. What song will we be listening to first? I don't know. I didn't think this far in advance. So let's see. We still have the 4x4 with The Who. So much to think about. So I'll just play you some music in the meantime, and you can type a song request, and all will be groovy. So here we go, Vintage Rock here on FM 89.
1: WONC Naperville, Chicago now brings you music from the decade 1964 to 1974, arguably the finest decade in music history. So plug in your lava lamp. Mine's flowing real nice. Oh, ouch! And put on your love beads as we play music of the psychedelic era for the next 2 hours on Vintage Rock. Ouch! Ouch! What's up with the electricity in this place?

One of these nights, Eagles on FM 89, one of my more favorite Eagles songs that we've never played during Vintage. So, coming up next is another song we haven't played during Vintage. It's a Pink Floyd song. It's Have a Cigar up next.

0: and discipline remains mercifully.
1: Yes, and neither would you, Derek, this star nonsense.
0: Yeah, yeah.
1: No, it is it.
0: I'm sure of it.
2: Have a cigar, Pink Floyd on Vintage Rock. Let me know if you have a song request. One Last Hurrah from me to you, 630-637-8989. I'm Ashley. I hope this is the first time we're meeting each other, because that'd be kind of unfortunate. A hello and goodbye, hi and bye. We've got some, I guess I kind of want to get like the depressing songs that I really love out of the way, start out to play them tomorrow, and it'll be a celebration of life tomorrow instead of everyone being a mourning that Vintage Rock with Ashley will be over forever and ever and ever, unless I like somehow become like a quadruple super senior and I just like do one more semester. I got it in me. So I have to play you my favorite slower tempo songs tonight, pre-gaming some sadness tonight. It's The Air That I Breathe by The Hollies up next, and then a very unserious 4x4 with The Who one last time. Yes, of course. Unserious, why? Because I know you guys are gonna like these songs, because it's the stupid quirky songs. I won't play you Batman theme as much as I want to. You know you will be hearing Boris the Spider. You know you're gonna be listening to Dr. Jekyll, Mr. Hyde, whatever, Mr. Dr. Jekyll, that one. What's another song that I want to hear tonight? I guess Anytime You Want Me is kind of serious, but you know I love that song. We'll play that one last time. I don't know what other song I want to play, though. Interesting. So we'll see what the night holds for us. Here is The Air That I Breathe, The Hollies on Vintage Rock. It's 1964 to 1974, but this is my second to last Vintage Rock. So if you want a song from 63, maybe like an early Beatles song, or 1975, question mark? What are they going to do, fire me? Okay, so The Air That I Breathe up next on Vintage Rock.

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What if I just said change of plans, no more WHO 4x4, it's actually be a New Colony 6 4x4. I don't think there would be many complaints. I don't think there would be any complaints, actually. If you hate New Colony 6, that's low vibrational. Why would you do that to yourself? Be free. Listen to, I wouldn't say they're corny, sappy love songs. I just love them so much. So here's a song that you could sing along to. I know that I hoot and holler the song. I hoot and holler when it comes to any Sunny and Cher song, really. But I'm leaving it all up to you is up next.

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0: That was Flying on the Ground is Wrong, Buffalo Springfield, on Vintage Rock, my favorite Buffalo Springfield song. I think it has officially dethroned Pretty Girl Why. And it's that song was the reigning champ for many, many years. But something about how simple and beautiful a song is. And it's the 4x4 now, and me and Chuck and I were on the same wavelength to play Sunrise by The Who. I had made a little note of this months ago. I was like, ooh, this is a good song for the last 4x4. So that's the song that's going to play. Another song request from me to you. I was going to play Zoot Suit, but I'll hold back. I'll refrain. And I'll do Dr. Jekyll. Anytime you want me. ? I don't know. We'll see. But for sure, here's Sunrise up next on Vintage Rock.
1: 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They gave a voice to a generation, created a sound that no one had ever heard, and experimented with rock operas.
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Mr. Jekyll, Dr. Hyde. That's Dr. Jekyll, Mr. Hyde. You see, now that you hear it the opposite way, I think the first way sounds more natural, right? Dr. Jekyll, Mr. Jekyll. That's him. He's a mister. I think they're both misters, actually. Or maybe they're both doctors. Anyways, that was the first two songs for Mystery 4x4. Oh, it wasn't a mystery. You know who it is, actually. You always know who it is on Saturdays. Oopsie daisies. I mean, today of all the weekends, maybe it was a chance for it to be different because my last two Raw. But you know what? I'm going to start it the way I ended it. Okay, my first shift ever was a Who 4x4. My last shift, not ever, but almost ever, was going to be a Who 4x4. And this was another song. This next one was another song where I was like, you have to play this one for the last Raw. I don't know why I made a note of that. What happened to me when I listened to Doctor Doctor by The Who the first time? But this last song, Dr. Jekyll, Mr. Hyde, it has me thinking of this listing that I saw on, I think it was on Indeed. And it was like, now hiring ghost tour leader. Oh, well, what do you call the person who does the ghost tour? Ghost tours? Hello? Leaders of the tour. Hosts? Actors? I don't know. You know what I'm trying to get at, though. They were hiring for that position. It was like, here's like $100 an hour, basically. And I was like, whoa, hold on. You know what? I'm kind of scared of ghosts, but for $100 an hour, count me in. I'll take a few ghosts home. It was actually more like $30. But like $30 an hour in today's economy, that is like $100 an hour, it feels like. Because that was not including tips. And I was like, ah, should I be a ghost tour person? But then I realized that I would actually just like be really scared, and I'd be like holding on to like the people next to me. They'd be like, ma'am, this is like not what I paid for. And I'm like, I'm sorry, but do you not see how creepy these things are? So maybe I could be good at it in the sense where I'd be like selling it. All right? Question mark? I don't know. Do you see me as someone who could lead a ghost tour? Because I think, no. I think I would actually just pee my pants. If they could tell me, the people who organize the ghost tour, they'd be like, none of this is real. Some guy just made up the script like 3 weeks ago. Just read it. Have fun. But the more you talk about it, you're speaking it into existence, you know? And then the ghost becomes real and then it takes you home. Or you take it home. That's too creepy for me. Maybe I wouldn't do it for $30 an hour. Maybe like $60 an hour. And at the end, I have to have someone like cleanse me just in case. Just in case. Kind of like how I don't think the Ouija board could be real. But I would never play with it just in case it is real. Because why would I play with that? I feel like the risk reward, there was no reward to playing with the Ouija board unless you want some type of demonic possession. But the risk is all there. So, no thanks. Throwback to the 70s when everyone was getting exorcisms and being terrorized by demons. I feel like there's a lot of demon stories from the 70s. Those always fascinated me. So, okay, we'll get back into music with Dr. Doctor, The Who. I think I just really like the song because it's from Odds, or no, not Odds and Thoughts, from A Quick One. So, me and The Quick One, we go way back. Here it is, up next on the 4x4 with The Who.

Getting in tune here on FM 89. One last song request for that. It was, let's see, so many song requests. I do declare my request 4x4 Vintage Who selection, Getting in Tune.

play some like Rolling Stones or something to commemorate my very short era of, I think I hosted Vintage Rock on Tuesdays once upon a time. Maybe for like a few weeks. Maybe it was like a Christmas break or Thanksgiving. I don't know. It's coming to me because I remember being like, okay, they have so many songs to go through. Maybe it was summer? Question mark? Does anyone remember this? Is anyone more familiar with my story than I am with my own story? So I'm trying to look through all these songs and see which one is a good one. This is hard. Someone send a Rolling Stone song request, please. 630-637-8989. Because this is getting too hard. Because otherwise, I'll just play Wild Horses and get groans and eye rolls from everyone. Like, seriously, Ashley, you picked the most popular song of all time. Whatever. I could have played Under My Thumb. I feel like we played Brown Sugar. Okay, you know what? We're just going to pick a random one. It's going to be Right On, Baby. Okay, here it is. Rolling Stones on FM 89.

Right On Baby. Okay, period. I couldn't have picked a better song even if I tried. And I cannot say that I did or did not try to pick a better song. And up next, we've got Spirits by Dark Eyed Woman. I wouldn't say this was in my top picks for my favorite songs from vintage rock, but I needed something with the word spirit or guide in the title or name of the band, because the word I was looking for was guide. Okay, ghost tour guide, because I was saying leader. And a text that really made me laugh was Drew in Naperville. He said spirit leader as opposed to ghost tour leader. And I'm like, okay, wait. Yes, I mean, they're both spirit leaders. Just one is evil and one isn't. I mean, really, would a ghost tour guide, would a medium really be evil? I don't think so. You know why I think that? Because I grew up watching TLC. I grew

up watching Long Island Medium. If you don't remember that show, her name was like Teresa or something. Hold on. Long Island Medium, American television series. Okay. Yes, Teresa Caputo. Love that lady down with her big hair. I've never seen a woman with bigger hair besides. I think her hair is bigger than Dolly's. Okay. Lives, here's the description. Teresa Caputo lives in the real world, but she spends most of her time in the spirit world. Caputo is an average mum from Long Island. Why does it say M-U-M? We're in Long Island, New York, okay, not across the pond. In every way except one, she talks to the dead. I always thought that show was it was emotional, but I thought it was a bit funny, because it's like, I mean, what are the chances, like, whenever mediums go out, like, and do an appearance, like, at a show, like, on Oprah or something, right? And they're like, wait, I'm sensing something. I'm sensing someone. And then they point out to someone on the crowd, and they're like, you know someone that died. And then the girl or the guy is like, oh, my God, yes, I do know someone that died. And I'm like, I think we all know someone that died. So I always thought it was kind of like, okay. And then once you get, like, emotional, the medium's like, and you love that person. Well, yeah, if they're crying, I think they would maybe like that person a little bit. Do I think mediums are fake? No. I just think that the way some of them go about generating income is a bit silly, but that's okay. Whatever pays the bills, I guess. So yeah, I all I know is that mediums low-key like hate their life because like they can like hear ghosts all the time. And I'm like, that would drive me nuts. But some of the ghosts, most ghosts are nice from what I've heard. They're cheeky. I think more than nice, they're cheeky. So, so if you believe in ghosts, maybe the ghost that you encountered was a cheeky one. I wish to come back as a cheeky ghost, just tormenting Zach Bagans from Ghost Adventures. That'd be fun. I would love to have an episode dedicated to myself on Ghost Adventures. I love that show. Okay, so here's Dark Eyed Woman Spirits on FM89. Thank you to all who found the word I was looking for, which is guide. Thank you so much. And we'll get back into the movie. Hello, to the music with Spirit.

We've got another hour of vintage rock just for you. Well, and us. Yeah, we like these tunes too. On WONC, Naperville, Chicago.

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Up next, we have got the Grateful Dead. The Grateful Dead. And this is a song request from Pat and Aurora. It is Stella Blue up next. Let me know if you have a song request. 630-637-8989.

I'll Feel a Whole Lot Better. That was The Birds on FM 89. Shout out to whoever requested this song. I had it just now. Just give me a second. Just give me a second. There's so many song requests coming in. Let's see. There we go. Clint from Eden Prairie. Thank you. Thank you. Thank you. Thank you. If you have a song request, let me know. 630-637-8989. Can you believe we have 2 hours and 47 minutes left of vintage rock with yours truly, Ashley Rico? This is very heartbreaking news. This truly is. But that's okay. I wish I could keep in contact with every single one of you guys. Just be like, hey, check out this song. Or, you know, vice versa. Me telling you to check out a song, you telling me to check out a song. I think that would be very groovy. But, like, the only way for me to do that would be to, like, come in, like, after hours when campus safety is asleep. Except I'm not asleep because they literally just came in here. So they never rest. And then, like, I come in and I hack the computers and I'm, like, typing away like a little mouse in the cloak of the night. And be like, you guys, check out this song. And then they're going to be like, who? What is going on? Why did I just get a message from Ashley at 5 a.m.? But anyways, let's see. What have we not yet played that I wanted to play? How about Sagittarius? And I'm so glad that John from Elgin had requested this song. Is My World Fell Down a vintage rock classic? Well, and Ashley hosting vintage rock classic. I don't know. Do you guys listen to that song without me? If you do, I will feel very betrayed. I thought that was our song, you guys. I thought that was like our thing. But that's okay. As long as you guys are spreading the gospel that Sagittarius rules and they're very groovy, then I'll allow it. I'll allow it. So thanks, John, for sending that request. And then after that, we've got Graham Nash, David Crosby, Immigration Man. And then after that, we've got Pink Floyd, One of These Days. Dun, dun, dun. Okay, so we'll get back into the music here on Vintage Rock with Sagittarius.

One of These Days, Pink Floyd. Thank you for sending in that request. Dun dun dun. Holy smokes! Why am I having such a hard time keeping track of these? Okay, Andrew. Thank you, Andrew. Andrew had been listening for a few years now after driving home from work. I wonder how many of you guys... I know James... Also, James from Shorewood listens to, on his way to work, on his way from work. And I'm always like, wow, like, people out there are really, like, nocturnal, you know? And I, too, am nocturnal. That's why I'm here for the last, like, gajillion years doing vintage rock in the middle of night. And I think I probably, if this was, like, caveman times, if we were, like, still, like, hunter-gatherers, I would be the person doing like a night watch, you know, because someone has to stay awake. Someone has to guard the cattle, and that would be me. Like, I would be, oh my gosh, you know, like back when they didn't have like alarm clocks before roosters were invented or something, I don't know, there would be like the town yeller and he would go around town just like waking everybody up at 5 a.m. like, wake up. Well, I don't know if you would actually say that, but like he, you would have to rely on that guy to be up at 4 a.m. so that way he can, like, you know, warm up, start making the rounds downtown to make sure everyone is awake at like whatever time. I'm not making this up. I swear it's a thing. So I think years before, in the olden times, I would have been the chosen one to be up in the middle of the night making sure that tigers don't eat us, or bats don't get into our food, or that we don't oversleep and we don't make it in time to, I don't know, rake the fields or something. I don't know what they used to do. I didn't know what peasants used to do. But one thing that I think is very funny is that a lot of people think, and it's fine to think that, it's fine, I just think it's funny. They're like, yes, my family comes from a long line of warriors and Vikings and, I don't know, wizards and warlocks. I don't know. And it's just like, some of us have to be like the normal people, you know? Like, we all couldn't have been elite merchants. We all couldn't have been skilled warriors, close friends of the king, you know? Like, some of us have like names that are like Cobbler. Why do you think your last name is Cobbler? That didn't come from nowhere. Like, your ancestors were cobblers, and that's fine. Someone has to fix the shoes, you know? So I always think it's funny where everyone's like, yes, my family's Vikings. And I'm like, I'm sure, like, if you go back far enough, like, I'm sure we were all Vikings. But, like, some of us were just never Vikings, and that's okay. And that's okay. Some of us were the people who, smiths, you know? Like, welding stuff and the such. What's another like last name that's Baker? Some of us had to bake the bread. Some of us had to do it. What's another last name that's a kind of like profession as well? That's a common one. Dot dot dot. I can't think of any last names. I'm trying to think of some in Spanish, but most of them are like not. They're just like names. Like, they don't really have like any like meaning, as in like jobs, like Garcia. You were not the Garcia of the town. Like, that was like everybody's last name. Okay, well, anyways, we'll get back into the music with the song I said I would play for you. It's Immigration Man, Crosby, David Crosby. I was gonna say Crosby, Stills, and Nash, but just Crosby and Nash, Graham Nash and David Crosby in that order. Okay, so don't get it twisted. Let me know if you have a song request. 630-637-8989.

Pretty Ballerina, Left Bank, another Ashley vintage hood classic. Let's see, another classic from yours truly, Rose for Emily by The Zombies. Same kind of vein as Left Bank. A few days ago, I heard a song where I was like, what is that melody? It was such a medieval sounding song, and I heard it on MeTV. Shout out to MeTV. You were there when nobody else was. And now I'm like hitting myself in the head because why didn't I take a picture of what was playing on the radio? And this is very serious to me. I have a bookmark made on my phone where it makes like a little icon that appears to be like an app on my home screen that leads me to the MeTV website where it shows you the last played songs, because I'm always listening to MeTV and I'm like, what is that melody? And then I don't want to be like, what was the website? How do I get to? And I just always have it on my phone. So that's how yours truly became so cultured. Okay, so we'll do Rose for Emily up next. And I need you to let me know, what is your favorite donut from Dunkin' Donuts? Okay, we cannot part ways without me knowing what your favorite donut from Dunkin' Donuts was. I'm thinking about this because Joel from Wheaton had said, someone has to make the donuts. And that's true. Someone had to make the donuts. We all couldn't be knights. We can't all be knights. It was impossibly hard to be a knight. You can't just walk up to the king and be like, hey, I'll go fight for you. You needed to be of noble descent. You had to be like a high pedigree. Like, you needed to be like those like fancy little dogs that cost like $1 million. Like, you needed to be the human equivalent of that to be a knight. Okay, they weren't letting just any guy off the road be a knight. Because knights, they were kind of like, they weren't like rich, but like compared to the peasants, they were kind of rich. And then they were friends with other rich people and the merchants. And then, you know, the whole thing with the knight marrying a princess. Don't know if they actually did that though. Don't know if that was allowed, because, you know, princesses and queens have to marry other princesses and queens because it's all political, which is very sad. But what can you do? So, favorite Dunkin' Donuts donut. I'll tell you mine right now, powdered. The powdered donuts were fine. The powdered munchkins, I mourn them every single day. I wake up every single day and I cry because I will never be able to eat a powdered donut from a powdered munchkin from Dunkin' Donuts. That was the greatest donut of all time. Well, I love Krispy Kreme though. They're not crispy though. Ever noticed that? When was the last time you ate a Krispy Kreme donut and was it crispy? Right. But the powdered munchkins, because I need to make the distinction. It's not a powdered donut. It's a powdered munchkin, because the ratio to powdered sugar and like donut, it's different. Okay. And I was like, how is this happening to me? How is this real life? When a few years ago when they discontinued it, it's a powdered donut. Is that not a big three? Is that not a big three donut? Like, how are you going to discontinue a powdered donut? It's like discontinuing Coke. Coca-Cola is a big three soda. You can't just discontinue Coca-Cola. What are the people going to drink? What are the people going to eat? Okay, because it's glazed donut. And then there's like the frosted donut, right? Whether there be like vanilla frosted, chocolate frosted, strawberry frosted, whatever. There's that. And then there's the powdered donut. Right? I guess there's a big four, because there's like the jelly ones. The ones that have like the little cream inside or the jelly. Like, okay, there's big four. But powdered donut was a big four donut. And they discontinued it. And my life hasn't been the same ever since. And it's one of the things that weighs a lot in my heart. So, okay, let me know your favorite donut, 630-637-8989. And we'll get back into music with Rose for Emily by The Zombies.

That was Cream. Thank you, James from Shorewood, for requesting that song, Brave Tale. You see, it's Tale of Brave Ulysses, but in my head, I'm like, the brave tale of this guy, right? And the job where I work at, I'm around newborns, and it's very funny when parents don't know what to name their children. And they sometimes are like, well, what do you think sounds good? And I'm like, please do not put that kind of pressure on me. Because if it were up to me, I would name my child like Lemon. I think Lemon is a cute name. I would never do that to my child, but like, I could do it to someone else's child. So that's my thing. So I'm like, please do not come to me with naming advice. But I do want to hear your options because I think it's very interesting. And there was a child a few weeks, probably like a month ago or something. It was like the parents, they didn't know what to name their child, and they were like stuck on like the combination of names that were very traditional. And I was feeling the names, but it was very like presidential. Like if you like, I was telling them, I was like, with these names, like your child only has one career path. Like there, he can't just be like selling insurance or the manager at a restaurant or like a normal people job, you know, like he can't do that. He has to be the president. There's no other option you have with that kind of name. And the names in question, it was like, we're thinking Thomas Jackson, or what about like, it was, I don't know, what was another name? Think of like Thomas Jackson, Jackson Garrett. Jackson Garrett kind of sounds like a baseball player name, or like a country singer. I want to say more, but like also I don't want to be like, oh my god, I know exactly what child that is, you know? So I was like, wow, like you really kind of grow into your name. Like that's why you got to make sure you give your child like a normal enough name, because if you give your name a presidential sounding name, they have no option but to be the president. Richard Nixon. Hello? Like, obviously, it's kind of like, okay, we know he's the president, so, like, he's on presidential, duh. But in my head, I'm like, if I knew my child, Richard Nixon, like, there's only one thing that he could do. Something to do with politics. I don't know if it would be president, but he's got to be up there. Let's see, what's another name that's like, there's only one profession that you can go to? I think anything with the name Grant. Like, whether it be first name, middle name, last name, hyphenated, any of those. Something Grant something. Okay, so you're an actor. Oh, okay. Okay, so you're a superstar. So you're, like, an A-list actor. You're, like, famous heartthrob. Like, Grant? You can't name your child Grant and expect him not to be, like, some, like, famous heartthrob when he's in his 30s. Let's see. Luke Bryan? Don't think that's his real name, but if you name your child Luke Bryan, he can only be a country singer. That was just in his cards. So I wonder what were in my cards. My parents were like, yeah, let's name her Ashley and let's misspell it while we're at it. Ooh. Apparently they didn't think of that name. They just saw it on like the nurse's station board and they're like, yeah, that'll do. Because they didn't think to name me. They didn't. My parents had 9 months to think of a name, and then I came out and they're like, oh, we kind of never got around to that part. What's your name again? To the nurse. And they just gave me that. So shout out to her. And then every time I try to bring it up to my parents, like, hey, do you guys remember that story you told me? Have you got my name? And they're like, never heard of that story. You made that up. And I was like, how did I make that up? How did I make up this convoluted story that you guys used to tell me all the time when I was little? And now you're telling me that I made it up. You made it up. And then you fed your lies to me. So who knows? Who knows the origin of Ashley? Not I guess. Okay. Since we're running out of time, I guess I gotta play you a song titled No Time. It's the Guess Who up next on FM 89.

some short Beatles songs for you. Should I do just Beatles songs, just Beach Boy songs, just Pink Floyd? I don't know who else I'd want to play. Just like 2 hours of just their music tomorrow. Because I don't know. What are they going to do? Fire me? This is like the equivalent. I was going to say the equivalent of quitting your job as a banker and stealing all the money. No, that's actually not the equivalent. That's a felony. I was always too afraid to put... first of all, I have confrontation issues. Let's start there. So whenever I would have to like quit a job or drop a class or something, I'd be like, maybe if I just pretend I died, then I wouldn't have to like quit or something. So that's my thing where I'm like, okay, I don't want to put in my 2 weeks because then it's awkward because you know I'm not going to be here on day 15 and you guys are just waiting for me to leave. You guys are talking about me leaving in front of me and it's just like so annoying. It's so cringe. It's so awkward. And also, I'm just kind of like, well, if you're going to fire me, you're not going to give me 2 weeks notice. Hello? Do you know what I mean? So it's kind of like, why would I be kind to you if you're not even going to be kind to me? But also, I don't have it in my heart to just like quit on the spot because then I'm just too considerate. And I'm like, well, what if they need to come in tomorrow? You know, like what if they're understaffed? Now they're going to hate me. It's just, I just can't do it. It's too much pressure for me. I don't know how I started talking about that. But anyways, I'll play some Beach Boys now. There's only time during Vintage Rock for a Beach Boys song. But since tomorrow, in 3 minutes, it'll be my last day at WNC. I've got more of my favorite songs coming up after 12. And I'll see how many songs I can queue up for you guys so you can pretend I'm still here in spirit until tomorrow, until 22 hours from now. Then I'll really be gone. Isn't that so sad? Okay, well, let's see. I'll play fun while you cry yourself to sleep. Let's see. I'm trying to think of a Beach Boys song. Wouldn't it be nice? Don't Talk. I'm Waiting for the Day. I don't know. Someone tell me which Beach Boys song to play. Little Bird, Devoted to You. Your Last Day Ever. Todd from Wheaton. Yes, tomorrow is my last day ever. Todd, where have you been? I've been in mourning for for like the last 3 months. Okay, yes, tomorrow Vintage Rock. They're going to take me out in the back and they're going to kill me because they'll be like, Ashley, you've been at Vintage Rock for too long. And then they're gonna euthanize me. Just kidding. No, I will still be kicking in 25 hours, but I will not be kicking in Vintage Rock. So I'll do... I'm so young. Okay, I'm still young. I've got my life ahead of me. Okay, that's actually a sad song though. Wait, hold on. I'll do Salt Lake City. That one's a better song. Thanks again for tuning in, guys. Again, it's 12 a.m. now, but I'll still play you some of my more favorite songs. Not my most favorite songs, but songs that I like. Here on Vintage Rock, until we meet again in a few hours. So get your tissues ready. Get your popcorn ready. This will be the last time you will hear from me. So thanks again and have a groovy night.

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0: It looks like a hippie threw up in here. 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
1: 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Now go drink some water. You're dehydrated as f***.

We loved him in Family Ties. We cheered him in Teen Wolf. And we revered him in Back to the Future. Now, Michael J. Fox is back, encouraging fellow fighters of Parkinson's disease to take the future into their own hands. In his most spirited and courageous role ever, this inspirational screen icon vows never to give up until a cure is found. 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

0: 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Hey! 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

0: Hey, Joey, what are you doing, man?
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0: Why would you do that? 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Are you nuts?
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1: Wish I would have known that before. Could have saved a ton on gas money.
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0: Yeah, bro, I can feel it. I mean, aren't you Eric Clapton from, like, the Cream? How did you get my house?
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0: Wait, aren't you supposed to be British?
1: I'm just a figment of your imagination. 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

0: 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Now, this promise didn't come from a wealthy corporation. It came from Oral Lee Brown, who saved a large portion of her modest income every year for these children.
1: She told Miss Brown, you can't do everything. I said, no, but we need to do more.
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I just want to say hi. 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And I got faith in y'all. Y'all gonna blow up like NSYNC.

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0: 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We're fueled up and ready for liftoff.
1: Roger that, Big Bird. All systems go. T-minus 5, 4, 3.
0: Wow, that's one heck of a view. Feels like it's missing something, though. This is ground control to me. 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
1: What do I owe you?
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1: But his failures only led him to the next idea.
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0: Never give in. 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
1: Winston Churchill's immortal words stirred an entire country in the face of certain defeat. Today, these words give each of us the courage to reach for our own victories.
0: Never give in. Never give in. Never, never, never.
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0: It looks like a hippie threw up in here. There's way too much tie-dye, there's dream catchers all over the place, and that better be incense.
2: Hang loose, baby. No need to go ape on me.
0: What are you talking about? Hang loose? Go ape?
2: I'm just keeping it groovy, baby. You should try it sometime. It's far out.
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0: comes to a gun suicide attempt, all it takes is a moment.
1: 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My weapon is now safely put away.
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0: That is Bob Dylan trying to get to heaven. Lately, it seems like we are going to a hotter place.
1: A best of Radio EcoShock replay.
0: Methane, the super warming gas, is spiking at a new steep level. Worse, that could be the signal that, quote, a large-scale reorganization of the natural climate and biosphere is underway, possibly, scientists say. Ewan Nisbet is Emeritus Professor of Earth Sciences at Royal Holloway, University of London. Among other things, Dr. Nisbet has been relentlessly tracking atmospheric methane. He does it the old-school way, analyzing flasks of air collected from around the world. For me, Nisbet's work is the gold standard for methane, and he returns to Radio EcoShock with some big concerns. From London, Ewan Nisbet, welcome back to Radio EcoShock.
2: Good evening. Nice to talk to you.
0: Yeah, good to have you back. So business and politicians, they make long-term maps of gradual climate warming. The UK just made their route longer. Earth is not like that, really. So just to see who is paying attention, Ewan, please describe one example of instability, a glacial termination event.
2: These are very well known, both the record of the ice ages, which scientists have been looking at since Agassiz's time a couple of hundred years ago, but in particular, in the 1980s, the Russians started drilling ice cores in Antarctica, and the French then started analyzing the bubbles. And to their amazement, they discovered that the transitions from ice age to interglacial are actually very, very quick indeed. An ice age can last tens of thousands of years, but then comes the interglacial, and that transition, in many cases, can be very, very sharp. You go from a planet that's got ice all over it, and I lived in Saskatoon for a long time. Canada is covered in ice, and then suddenly the climate warms for the entire planet. It takes several thousand years for the ice to melt, but the climate seems to change very quickly. And that's recorded in the greenhouse gases in the air bubbles, and there are ways in which you can figure out the temperature as well. And the very sharp changes. At times in Greenland, the temperature can change by 10 degrees or so. For example, 125,000 years ago, central London, England, went from essentially tundra to having hippopotamuses. When they dug up Trafalgar Square in the 1820s, I think, they discovered to their amazement that there were hippo bones there and cave lions and elephants, which is not what you normally think of in the middle of London. So this transition from essentially something like the far north of Canada into a semi-tropical swamp was pretty quick. And these events are called terminations. The full termination takes several thousand years, but within the termination there's what's called an abrupt phase, which may take as little as 100 years or so, where the climate swings very, very quickly. And in some cases, for example in Greenland, the climate may have warmed by 10 degrees C within 10 years. And that's the very sharp end of the termination. And these have happened repeatedly. There are about nine good ones in the ice core record, there are others too, over the last half million to million years. So the standard parts of Earth history, quick flip events where the entire climate changes. There were named terminations by Wally Brooker, who was a great Earth scientist whom I was lucky enough to meet back in the 1980s. Enormously influential. He saw the way the Earth system operates and realized that it has these sharp edges on it.
0: So before we expand more on what that could mean for a new climate future, I feel we should get back to basics. According to the International Energy Agency, methane is responsible for around 30% of the current rise in global temperature. Others have higher figures. Your new paper says, quote, the rapid growth in atmospheric methane burden that began in late 2006 is very different from methane's past observational record, end quote. Talk to us about the general history of methane in the atmosphere since, say, the 1970s, and the new growth of this super warming gas?
2: Well, methane is the second most important greenhouse gas. There are various different ways you can quantify just how important it is, but in the sort of broadest terms, it's sort of half as important as CO2. What's interesting about it is that the atmosphere atmospheric lifetime is somewhere around a decade, depending on how you define it. So you emit methane into the air, and over the next 10 to 20 years, it's destroyed by oxidation in the air. Now, over the last couple of hundred years, from the start of the Industrial Revolution, people in Britain starting to dig up lots of coal, and then the oil industry, and then followed by the gas industry, methane in the atmosphere grew very rapidly. So it's a perfectly natural greenhouse gas, and it's there in very small quantity in the Ice Age, about 350 parts per billion. During the warm interglacial, it's about 700 to 750 parts per billion of the atmosphere. Then we started digging up fossil fuels, and it rose very strongly, particularly in the 1980s, when especially the Soviet Union gas industry, but also the gas industry around the world, was actually pretty leaky and lost lots of gas into the air. And that rise was a sort of convex rise. Imagine you get into your car and you put your foot flat in the accelerator. You accelerate very fast at first because you're putting a lot of oomph into it, but eventually the air resistance builds up, and so your acceleration rate decreases until eventually you're going at a steady rate down the highway at whatever your preferred speed. If it's in Nevada, it's probably 100 miles an hour, but your car has gotten to the limit. And so if you think of that curve, it's a sort of convex curve. And by around about the year 2000, the methane budget appeared to have equilibrated that way. There were lots of emissions, but the removal processes had matched them. And so methane had attained stability. It didn't vary very much. What was also obvious in this is something subtle. Most of the carbon in nature is carbon 12, but there's a form of carbon called carbon 13. It's only a very small part of the amount of carbon, but there's a bit more of it in fossil fuels. And so as the fossil fuel methane was released, the amount of carbon 13 in the methane in the atmosphere was increasing. Okay, we get to 2000, and you get this sort of plateau where methane's going pretty hard, but it's not accelerating any further. And then something happened in the end of 2006. It took off again. This time, two things happened. The growth rate increased, but then it steepened. It got faster. So from 2006 to sort of 2012 or so, it was growing pretty fast. Then it grew faster. And then something happened again in about 2020. It grew even faster. And what was also different was that the amount of carbon 12, the proportion of carbon 12, started increasing. In other words, that these new sources, whatever was driving it, was probably biologically sourced. Biology likes carbon 12, or prefers it to carbon 13. And so this is biological methane. And then we ask ourselves, where on earth is that coming from? The fossil fuel emissions are still there, and they're still huge, but they sort of plateaued, whereas now there's some new biological source coming in and pushing methane up, and it's still accelerating. Its growth rate over the last 4 or 5 years has been very high indeed, even higher than in the very fast growth rates in the 1980s.
0: So we've been looking very nervously at the natural gas industry, and particularly fracking, as the source of the new increase in methane. And other people, including a few scientists, are convinced the real methane danger is from shallow Arctic seas. Perhaps these frozen methane balls called clathrates will thaw. But you're finding that we should be looking in giant boglands in Africa and South America. Why are these natural wetlands burping up much more methane into the atmosphere?
2: Well, first of all, I was, along with a chap in the States, we were the first people to point out to the huge methane reserves in the Arctic and the danger they posed. They're still there, and they are releasing methane. Fortunately, most of that appears to be picked up by methane-eating bacteria, either as it comes up through the soil or goes through the water. So that's definitely something we're watching very carefully, and we get flasks of air from the Arctic, and the US NOAA program in particular, and Canada's got a strong program too, are looking very hard. However, if you look at the global network of stations that in particular US NOAA in Boulder maintain, you can see that in many of the recent years, the bulk of the rise has been in the tropics and the subtropics. That's where the leading rises are happening. It varies from year to year. Some years the Arctic's very important. Some years Canadian wetlands are probably crucial. And so you can then take all the network of stations around the world, and you also know where the winds are blowing. It's very important to backtrack the winds. So if you've got a station, say, Ascension Island, where's that wind coming from? It comes from the South Atlantic. And before that, it came from South America or somewhere like that. So you've got to run the winds backwards. And these models are implying that much of the recent rise has come from the tropics. It's come from biological sources in the tropics because of the shift towards carbon 12. It's a very strong rise. And the likely sources actually are probably more Africa than... South America is making a lot of tropical methane from its wetlands. And don't get me wrong, the gas industry is releasing it and all sorts of other things going on as well. All the old problems are still there. But in particular, some of the African wetlands are probably emitting a great deal. Now, of course, African cows are there as well, and the cow is just a walking wetland. You can't really tell a cow from an African cow in Uganda from an African wetland in Uganda. They're pretty much the same thing as far as methane's concerned. So that's contributing also. And then there are other sources as well, like, for example, tropical landfills. Some cities now in the tropics have got enormous, very unmanaged landfills with just heaps of rotting food on the ground. And so there are lots of different sources. But it looks like a great deal of this is coming from the tropics and the subtropics. So I'm including, for example, Southeast Asia. There are quite a lot of wetlands there. And equally, in some years, it's the Canadian and Siberian wetlands that are doing the same thing. Here we're talking about forest wetlands, beaver ponds, that sort of thing.
0: Yes, the beavers are great engineers at creating lakes, and methane really has to come up from under the water, otherwise it would come up as carbon dioxide, is my understanding. Are these steaming swamps getting more vegetative material? Are they getting hotter? What makes them crank up methane now?
2: Well, lots and lots of things. Paul Crutzen, who was the Nobel Prize winner many years ago, actually used to call me Mr. Beaver because I like beavers. They're wonderful animals, but they're real methane monsters because they make the wetland, and then they carry a lot of organic debris into it. Both in the tropics and in the northern wetlands, methane comes up as bubbles. You can quite often see these bubbles coming up through the water, and the bubbles that get to the surface, they break into the air. Methane also comes up the plant stems, and in the tropics up the tree stems as well, and it's coming up in the sap, and then it degasses with the transpiration of water. And so in many wetlands, particularly in tropical wetlands, you get these wonderful papyrus plants, which can be 3-4 meters high. They're huge, some of them. And they're essentially sweating methane into the air. You get bulrushes and all sorts of other plants, which are channeling the methane up the plant stem. And then trees do the same thing. So there are many ways in which methane can get up into the air. The methane's got to go through basically a death zone of methane-eating bacteria, which when they see some methane, lovely, that's food. And particularly in soils and in waters, they'll eat the methane and just convert it to they basically biologically burn the methane into carbon dioxide, just the way we burn natural gas and turn it into heat. And they make a living out of that. So methane coming up through water can get removed in that process. And I think that happens to quite a lot of the Arctic methane that's coming off the seabed. But in many wetlands, and particularly in tropical wetlands, where it's warm and it's wet, and particularly if it gets warmer and wetter, the wetland gets bigger, it gets warmer, and it's going to have an awful lot more organic decay. And where you get organic decay and all the oxygen is used, so the conditions then become anaerobic, this is where the methane-generating microbes live. They're called archaea. They're not bacteria, different sort of microbe. And they live in environments where all the oxygen's already been taken up. And they have great fun time turning the dead organic matter into their waste products as methane. And then the methane goes up, is then picked up, if you're lucky, by the methanotrophic bacteria. And if you're not lucky, it goes straight into the air. That is probably happening very strongly if you wet up and heat up the tropical wetlands, which seems to be what's happening.
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0: This is Radio EcoShock. I'm Alex Smith. Our guest is Dr. Ewan Nisbet from the University of London. We are talking about the rapid rise of the greenhouse gas methane. Getting back to termination events, you mentioned the esteemed climate scientist Wallace Broker, or Wally Broker. He investigated extreme heating events after long periods of domination by glaciers and found only a fast warming could explain the signals in the ice cores and other media. They were called termination events. What do we mean by termination events now?
2: Well, termination events in the ice core record are fairly strictly defined nowadays. There's, you get a sort of precursor pattern where things start going a bit, and then you get the sudden event, the abrupt phase, which typically is century or so, and then a long period where these huge ice domes melt away and sea level rises and all sorts of other things in the warmer climate. And there's been a great deal of work on these and repeated events. And in many of them, it looks as if the tropical wetlands and methane are very, very deeply involved in driving these changes. Now, it's completely different from the modern world. In the tens of thousands of years of glaciation, methane will be around about 350 parts per billion in the atmosphere. And then during the abrupt phase, it suddenly jumps up, it doubles or more to, let's say, 750 parts per billion in the atmosphere. And the warming feeds the warming. The methane seems to sort of kick off the system. CO2 then starts degassing, and all sorts of other things happen. And when you start melting ice, then the ground goes brown instead of white, so it picks up more sunlight and picks up more heat. And you sort of get a thermal runaway until the system then stabilizes in an interglacial, which tend to be rather shorter than the glacial periods. And you get a climate which is broadly, each one's a bit different, but broadly similar to the climate of the last 10,000 years. And that's in an interglacial. And then eventually lots of carbon gets picked up out of the atmosphere and the system goes back down into the glacial again. And these repeated events, the coming out of the glacial event into the interglacial, that's known as a termination.
0: Your new paper asks the key question we've all got in the back of our minds, namely, are there today any direct signs of incipient global-scale meteorological reorganization? What do you think?
2: Well, that's what worried us. In these terminations, the entire Earth climate changes, and you get changing of the Atlantic overturning circulation, so the ocean currents change, the wind patterns change, the tropics expand, and the whole way in which the heat is transferred around the planet is changed. So you go from these cold glacial events with huge cold centers in the north and the south and a sort of limited tropics. And you go from that into what we know of as the climate of the last 10,000 years. And that reorganization of climate is pretty quick, or it seems to be quite quick, even though the ice takes a long time to melt. And so we asked ourselves, are there any common features between what's happening today and what happens in these events? I need to be very careful here because we're in an interglacial. We don't know where we're going in the future. So it's not a termination in the sense of an ice age termination. But what the ice age terminations tell us is that the system can reorganize very quickly. Quickly in terms of, well, in some of it, Central Greenland, 10 years, the time a dictator is likely to be in power in many countries. You know, these are short-term changes, and the overall change sort of the order of a century or so for the abrupt phase, the full termination, thousands of years. And so we looked at we tried to compare what's happening today with a past glacial termination, a sort of typical termination. And there's many common features. The methane climb is comparable. the isotopic shift is probably comparable to some of the terminations. That's the change in the amount of carbon-12 in the methane. The fact that much of it appears to be driven by tropical and subtropical wetland, and then eventually the northern wetlands come in too. And then if you look around the weather systems in the planet, the North Atlantic circulation appears to be changing. And there's something called the Indian Ocean Dipole. You're probably familiar with the El Niño, La Niña, the ENSA, El Niño Southern Oscillation. That's something most people are familiar with. There's something rather similar to that in the Indian Ocean called the Indian Ocean Dipole. And that's been giving a great deal of rain in parts of Africa over the last few years. So these weather systems are changing. And probably most interesting of all is that the tropics are expanding. This is the weather tropics, not... You know, the tropics are defined by the orbit of the Earth, or the orbital surface of the Earth. But the weather tropics, where the big tropical weather systems, the intertropical convergence zone, move up and down, that's expanding. And finally, of course, what's probably most dramatic of all is that the ocean surface is much, much hotter than it has been in the recent historical record. So essentially climate change comes down to ocean surface temperatures. If you put a lot of heat in the ocean, you're going to get a new climate. And all of these things seem to be happening. So we asked ourselves, is an abrupt phase of a big change happening at the moment? We can't answer that question. We don't know. But I think this is the first time we've been able actually to ask the question. There's enough information to say, well, is there a case that this might be happening?
0: Is it possible a major reorganization is happening, but we won't be able to see it until it's already happened? Could it be in process right now and we wouldn't know it?
2: Yeah, well, methane in the ice core record, of course, is the messenger. That's the quickest integrator of the state of the planetary system. Because methane, it's produced over much of the Earth's surface. It responds very, very quickly to changes in temperature and water. You know, if it cools, the production drops. If it warms and gets wetter, the production goes up pretty fast because things grow so quickly. And also the destruction processes of methane, they're also related to atmospheric circulation and what happens particularly in the tropical mid-atmosphere. So methane is a good integrator. It's a signal of the health of the planet, or at least what's happening in the planet. And so if you look at the methane messenger, it seems to be telling you that something started happening, let's say in 2006, that was very different from anything that happened before, at least in our historic record, something very different taking place. We're sort of in the situation where, imagine you're some prosecutor in a French court, you know, or Mr. Maigret, and you sense that something's happening, and you've got enough evidence to say there's a case here. We can't prove that case, but there's certainly something worth investigating here. That's the sort of situation we're in at the moment, that methane is telling us something's happening. Here's a messenger, and something very dramatic may be happening. It might just be within the range of variability over the last 10,000 years. It could just fade away tomorrow morning, and that would be it. But there's so many bits of circumstantial evidence which back up the methane that something pretty strong is happening. And it does look awfully like one of those past terminations. But we're going somewhere different because we're going from an interglacial into something totally different. And we don't know. It might be a slow, gradual process where things just sort of quietly drift up into a different, warmer world. Or it might be a bump. And what we're scared of is that it might be a bump. And that because of these similarities with the glacial terminations, we may be going to something quite quickly.
0: Well, it's only common sense. We can't counteract the methane production of the bog creatures in these remote wetlands. So all we really should be doing, I think, as humans, is to absolutely slash our methane emissions from natural gas and all the different ways that we produce it in landfills and all of that, so that we can bend that curve back down before something bad happens.
2: Yeah, you got it. Methane is a messenger, but it's also part of the driver. So shooting the messenger is a jolly good idea in this case. Yes, there are lots of actually pretty low-cost things we can do. There's been a great deal of work actually recently in the gas industry. Much of the gas industry is trying very hard to cut their losses, particularly since that's just profit gone to the sky anyway, so why not cut your losses? Far less attention to the other sources, like, for example, coal mine vents. Coal mines have a great deal of methane in them, and you tend to vent that out so you don't get an explosion in the coal mine. It should be possible to destroy the methane as it comes out of the vent. I would prefer not to mine coal at all, but if you have to mine coal, for example, for steel production, at least stop the methane getting out, and that's sort of doable. Then you come to things like landfills, particularly in big cities in the tropics and subtropics. For example, in India, and it's not just India, there's lots of satellite work showing these huge landfills. They make an enormous amount of methane. They're also often on fire, and partial combustion makes methane also. So it's not just the rotting food, it's partial combustion. And that fire produces air pollution also. For example, my hometown in Harare in Zimbabwe, there's a landfill there that's quite frequently on fire, making lots of air pollution. So all you need to do is put half a meter of soil on the landfill, and you'll then create habitat for methanotrophic bacteria. Yeah, in Britain and in Europe, the landfills are very, very well regulated indeed, and the methane is pumped out, turned into electricity, and that's clearly a better way of doing it. But you don't need anything sophisticated. You just bulldoze some soil onto the landfill, and you'll get rid of most of the problem. This isn't something to do with foreign aid or anything like that. It's just good governance, because it cuts down air pollution. Another one is crop waste fires, and nowadays in Africa in harvest season, there are fires everywhere. For example, if you grow a maize crop, you pick the maize, you get the corn, but then what are you going to do with the stalks? Well, in many places, you just burn them. It would be far better to put that into a power station and burn it hot so it doesn't pollute. Crop waste fires in Africa and in India produce an enormous amount of air pollution. They're very bad for human health. And the partial combustion makes methane.
0: We're going to have to wrap it there. We're running out of time. There are a lot of solutions, and we should be looking at them, and they're not really high-tech solutions. So I'm hoping that we will go there. Just as we finish up here, personally, I hope to report on the climate beat until I'm not able to anymore. You are now Professor Emeritus, and you're still publishing Key Science. Why haven't you quit for a nice sit in the sun, Ewan?
2: Well, because it's raining outside. No, my family, past generations of my family, were trying to conserve forests. It just seems to me that we need to look at these problems. It's part of human nature. Yes, we're doing all sorts of interesting things, but we do need to be very, very concerned about how we're changing the planet. We've messed the place up. It's high time we try to fix it.
0: From Royal Holloway, University of London, we've been speaking with Professor Emeritus Ewan Nisbet. We have been discussing the paper, Atmospheric Methane, Comparison Between Methane's Record in 2006 to 2022 and During Glacial Terminations. It was published by the AGU, and it's open access, so check it out for yourself, graphs and all. I'll put links in my show blog at ecoshock.org. Ewan Nisbet, thank you for helping us again on Radio EcoShock.
2: Okay, well, good to talk to you.
0: Indeed. I'm Alex Smith, reporting.
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4: Time is running out. Scientists are telling us we are in our last decade of action. What we do or fail to do in the next 8 to 10 years to cut our fossil fuel emissions in half will determine how much of a livable future we'll have. So this is the time. This is the time for bold action before it's too late.
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0: It is obvious to everyone now, Earth's climate is not stable. Research confirms in the past, temperatures heated up more than 15 degrees C, a whopping 60 degrees Fahrenheit in some places, not in a million years or a thousand, but in a few decades. Right now, Earth is warming rapidly. We must understand how abrupt climate shifts can happen. New science can help. Our guest is Dr. Nicholas Boers. Nicholas, I'm just going to read your titles from the PIC website and you can update if needed. Nicholas Boers is Professor of Earth System Modeling, Technical University of Munich, leader of the Future Lab, Artificial Intelligence in the Anthropocene at PIC, the Potsdam Institute. He is also Associate Coordinator of the Horizon 2020 project, Tipping Points in the Earth System. From Germany, Nicholas Boers, welcome to Radio EcoShock.
6: Hi, Alex.
0: Your research is really wide. Extreme events, past climates, tipping points, yes, but also artificial intelligence. How do those fit together in your mind?
6: That's a really good question. I guess there's mainly two things that connect them. The one is my background as a physicist and mathematician. I'm sort of looking for the examples in climate research and earth system science where I can use my skills or the stuff I've learned during my studies in math and physics. I mean, extreme events, highly nonlinear behavior, abrupt changes, and of course also machine learning, AI. These are things that I sort of understand from the background of my studies, and then it's sort of natural that I use these tools, so to speak, to tackle complicated problems in earth system science and climate change research. And on the other hand, of course, everything in my research is, I try to tailor my research towards those problems that are, in some sense, or I see in some sense as the most urgent ones, or the ones that would have potentially have the greatest impact, for example, extreme events, or the possible tipping of large-scale Earth system components, such as ocean circulations and so on.
0: We could spend hours talking about your various papers, but we called today to learn about abrupt warming. You are a co-author of the PNAS paper, Global Reorganization of Atmospheric Circulation During Ansgar-Oeschger Events. Well, obviously, please first explain, what are Ansgar-Oeschger events?
6: Yeah, so, I mean, it's obviously a little bit of a funny name. A Danish and a Swiss scientist have discovered, I think in the late 80s or early 90s, they have discovered in records from ice cores from Greenland, they have discovered these very abrupt shifts in isotopes that are interpreted as temperature shifts. And the most recent, so back then they didn't really know how much temperature shift that was, but the most recent assessment suggests that locally in Greenland we have up to 16 something degrees temperature increase within a few decades, like two to three decades. It's important to keep in mind that this is really locally in Greenland, where the temperature increase was the most severe. The more you go away from Greenland, then this sort of becomes a weaker increase, but certainly this has been felt everywhere on the northern hemisphere. And on the southern hemisphere, likewise, there has been a corresponding cooling. Not as strong, but to balance the whole energy. In a sense, these Ansgar-Oeschger events, or DO events, are what I would call the archetype of abrupt climate changes, because so without them, we wouldn't have any empirical, or we would have much more uncertain empirical evidence that the climate can change abruptly. And this is something that, you know, we have theoretical considerations that suggest this is possible. Then we have our climate and earth system models, where some say this is possible, some say it isn't, and sort of the very clear evidence comes from these ice core records and all the associated other paleoclimate archives which evidence the Ansgar-Oeschger events.
0: So this DO, as we'll call it, this recurring pattern of cold to warm to cold, what causes it?
6: So it's still up for debate what exactly causes it. We are still not in a position where we can say there is no room for improvement in our models, but we are now in a position since a few years only where we can reproduce these events and or the whole cycle from cold to warm and back to cold. So we can reproduce them with our Earth system or climate models. I would say we're relatively close to really pinpointing what the exact mechanisms are. We know that it has certainly has to do with a combination or an interplay of the Atlantic meridional overturning circulation and large-scale ocean circulation system in the Atlantic that some know under the name of Gulf Stream. It's not technically correct. The Gulf Stream is, in some sense, a part of this, but the whole circulation system is much larger. We call it AMOC, Atlantic Meridional Overturning Circulation. That plays a very important role. And the transition from cold to warm in Greenland is accompanied by a shift of the Atlantic Ocean, of this AMOC, from a weak to a strong circulation mode. And likewise, the cooling in Greenland is associated with a collapse of the AMOC from a strong to its weak circulation mode. This alone cannot explain the DO events. There needs to be interactions with the sea ice cover and then certain stratifications of the ocean column. But in a nutshell, the responsible system is the AMOC, and the way how it then played out is by interacting with the sea ice. One thing that is very important to keep in mind when we look at these Skanska-Ørska events is that they are so-called cold climate events. So they happened during the last, what we call the glacial, or the last, you might say, ice age. So that lasted from roughly 120,000 to 15,000 years ago, where overall on the planet temperatures were much cooler. And as I said, we need massive and very extensive sea ice cover to produce these events in interaction with the AMOC. So these Skanska-Ørska events as such can only occur during cold climates. So there won't be a risk that we see Skanska-Ørska events in the future, but they are, as I said, they are basically a blueprint on the archetype of abrupt climate changes, and by understanding the mechanisms based on that, improving our models, we are getting closer to being able to also predict future abrupt climate changes.
0: Right. You've been working on this for some years. In 2018, you proposed ocean circulation, ice shelf, and sea ice interactions explain Skanska-Ørska events. And 5 years later, we're getting more certain about it. A temperature jump in Greenland of 16.5°C or 61 degrees Fahrenheit hotter in, say, 30 years, it's just difficult to imagine. But it does lead to two questions, which you just raised. And the first is, if your team finds this abrupt heating was centered in the North Atlantic, can we know if it was really global warming?
6: It was certainly not global warming. And that's, thank you for this question, because I think it's a really important thing to emphasize that when we talk about abrupt climate changes, really also we scientists should maybe be more precise, because what we really mean with this is changes or regime shifts in components of the Earth system, such as the ice sheets, or the Atlantic meridional overturning circulation, or tropical rainforests. That might induce shifts that are felt globally. I will come to that in a second for the Skanska-Ørska event. But the trigger is always something regional. There is potentially there also global scale, like Earth-wide tipping, a potential for that, but that is not so far something that we are particularly concerned about in the context of anthropogenic global warming. So in particular, because the AMOC, this ocean circulation, carries heat from the southern hemisphere to the northern hemisphere across the Atlantic Ocean. So when we have a Skanska-Ørska warming event, then that means the AMOC becomes stronger. So it takes heat away from the southern hemisphere and brings it to the northern hemisphere. So there's more or less a balance where we now have cooling in the southern hemisphere and then more warming in the northern hemisphere, which is centered around Greenland. However, this has very important implications. So what happens, let's say, regionally around Greenland and in that part of the North Atlantic leads to shifts in this rain belt that we call the intertropical convergence zone, so a rain belt more or less around the tropics, around the equator. And as the AMOC changes from between its two stable states, the weak and the strong one, this shifts the intertropical convergence zone north or southwards, which then in turn leads to massive reorganizations or shifts in the tropical monsoon systems. And that is what we were mostly interested in when looking into all these so-called speleothem records from caves from that study in PNAS that you mentioned earlier.
0: I want to talk more about precipitation changes in just a minute. As I understand it, these abrupt warming events always begin during an ice age called a stadial, changing to a warmer state, maybe something like today. Do we have any evidence to suggest that more heat can develop fairly quickly in a world that is already hot, as we have now?
6: Yes, we can, but it's not directly related to these Dansgaard-Oeschger events. The Dansgaard-Oeschger events basically prove that changes in the climate system can happen very abruptly, so within a few decades, which I think for, like, you know, most ecosystems and nowadays for society, social and economic systems is relatively fast. There is a potential for nonlinear and accelerated warming also in the near future by so-called positive feedback. So, for example, let's assume that we have global warming induced by anthropogenic burning of fossil fuels and the related emission of greenhouse gases. This warming could at some point become so severe that the Amazon rainforest may not survive further warming, which would lead to a widespread dieback of the Amazon rainforest, which in turn would release massive amounts of carbon that is currently stored in the Amazon rainforest that would be released to the atmosphere, and this would lead to an additional acceleration of the global warming or global heating. So these kind of positive feedbacks do exist. There is not enough evidence, there's no strong evidence that we could actually run into a so-called runaway hothouse climate, where then there's so many positive feedbacks that it's just warming more and more. There's other planets where this can happen. On Earth, it's unlikely. But there is positive feedback, and there can be also globally felt abrupt jumps in terms of temperature in the future if we don't cut down on CO2 emissions as quickly as possible.
0: So I presume because we are in an interstadial, in a warmer period, we can rule out the possibility that we are in any kind of Dansgaard-Oeschger event right now.
6: That is correct. Although I should also clarify that the stadial conditions, so the stadials and interstadials, those are colder and relatively speaking warmer, but still cold conditions that happen within glacial conditions. So the ice age is something that lasts. You know, I'm saying ice age, but what I really mean is technically is the glacial that lasts for about 100,000 years. And within this ice age or glacial, there are these jumps between the stadials and the interstadials and back to the stadials. These are the Dansgaard-Oeschger events, but they happen within the glacial or within the ice age.
0: All right, let's get to the bread and butter here. What can we learn from this ongoing research into past abrupt climate change to help us now and in coming times?
6: Yeah, so let's say, I mean, there's mainly two things. So for us as scientists and as climate modelers, it's really interesting to have this sort of test case of an abrupt climate change that is evidenced in lots of different empirical proxy archives, so paleoclimate records. And then we can put our models to the test and see if they can reproduce those abrupt climate changes. This is interesting even if we are not convinced that these specific kinds of abrupt climate changes could happen in the future, because it still tests whether the mechanisms and the whole formulation of our models, the physics in our models, whether that is correct. It has only been for maybe 5 or 6 years that we are in a position that some models are capable of reproducing these events. And there's still a lot of other modeling centers where they are really trying their best and trying hard to get their models in a position that they can reproduce them. That is from a more scientific point of view. And then, of course, once we have the models and the models get the mechanisms or can reproduce these events, then we can start really talking about what's the actual cause, what's the trigger, what are the mechanisms behind it. That's purely scientifically extremely interesting. On the other hand, from a, let's say, also like a socioeconomic and ecological point of view and a climatic point of view, it's a very, very good example that allows us to study also the impact of such past abrupt climate changes. From everything that we know, it's quite certain that the AMOX is at least very, very important contributor to these Dansgaard-Oeschger events. And we know also from other proxy archives that the AMOX has exchange between the two alternative stable states in association with the Dansk-Grønlandske event. And now the hypothesis from climatic understanding is that, as I said earlier, this should shift the intertropical convergence zone and hence should shift precipitation patterns globally in specific ways. And we took two things. On the one hand, we had one of these really good models that is able to reproduce the Dansk-Grønlandske event. And on the other hand, we took a huge database of cave speleothem records, where there's also isotopes basically stored in these speleothems that can be used to reconstruct the amount of precipitation, the origin of the precipitation, so where does the water that precipitates at a given cave site, where does it actually come from, and sometimes also how strong the seasonality is, how pronounced the seasonality is. So in a sense, that which is really important to understand monsoon systems, because monsoon systems are usually some part of the year they're really dry and another part of the year they're incredibly wet. So this, how strong the seasonality is pronounced, is really important to understand if the monsoon functions in the correct way. So then we estimated from all these speleothem records around the globe, we estimated the changes in precipitation that happened as the Dansk-Grønlandske events occurred, and then compared that to the, and this is of course still very, let's say, spatially coarse sparse information, because there's maybe, I mean, let it be 100 or maybe 150 caves all over the globe. It's still a huge database, but I mean, if you imagine how long it takes, you know, you have to find a cave, you have to make sure that the climatic conditions in that cave is correct, then you have to climb down there, then you have to cut a speleothem or a couple of speleothems, then you have to do all the lab work to extract the information. So it takes a long time and a lot of manpower to actually get the numbers that we are then actually interested in. But then still, it's maybe 150 points on a global map. So it's not really, let's say, spatially complete information. But then we have these 150 or 100, I don't actually know how many we use in the end, but something in that magnitude. So we have these points, and those we can compare with the values of the climate model that we used at those locations. And if then at these 100 to 150 isolated parts of the globe, we have good agreement because between the empirical speleothem data and the model data, then we are in a position where we can say, actually, this is making sense and we're getting closer to being able to understand the impact that a future aim of transition could have. Because that is, of course, what we are really after, is what would it mean if the AMOC would collapse in the future in response to anthropogenic global warming or heating. Then in that context, we can of course run models, but now we have the possibility to do this in a model data comparison fashion, which is much more reliable.
0: You are tuned to Radio EcoShock. I'm Alex Smith with our guest, German scientist Professor Niklas Boers, and a new paper on abrupt global warming. You know, there's been a dozen or more extreme rainfall events and flash floods around the world, including, I believe, in Germany. And we wonder, there must be some connection. Why are these all happening in a couple of weeks in September? In 2019, in Nature, you published about a global pattern of extreme rainfall teleconnections. Are these startling downpours and floods possibly linked in some way?
6: That's, again, a good question. So I would say the extreme rainfall events and the extreme flash floods and the landslides that come with them that we've seen in in the last year. So there's been one extreme event last year, a very extreme event last year indeed in Germany in the Ahrtal, which was basically an out-of-sample extreme event. Nothing like that ever happened. Just last week there was this flooding in Libya with a storm called Daniel, which was, had insane amounts of water. Like when it hit Libya, it was already down to 400 millimeters, from 400 millimeters of rainfall per day. But I think over the Mediterranean Sea before it hit Libya, it was even up to 800 or 900 millimeters, which is just, for me, absolutely insane numbers. This is not something that we're used to. And it's fair to say that such events at this magnitude would be extremely unlikely without anthropogenic climate change. The mechanism behind that is that as the atmosphere warms, it's basically a thermodynamic property of air, that the warmer the air, the more moisture it can hold. So then if it rains, then the amount of water that sort of basically drops out of the air is more, and that leads to ever stronger extreme rainfall events. In this sense, the fact that we're seeing unprecedented extremes all over the world that have a common cause, which is anthropogenic climate change, anthropogenic global warming, I should be fair in admitting that the mechanisms that I discovered in that 2019 paper that you mentioned, those, they do connect extreme rainfall events across continents, but not in the way that connects, let's say, something that happens in the Ahrtal in Germany and what we've seen in Libya last week. So it's a different mechanism, and in this case, these events that you mentioned, these extreme rainfall events, are still connected, but not via atmospheric wave patterns. That can also be, but these, I think, in this context, the more important part is that the sort of severeness of these events is increased by the increased temperatures of the atmosphere, which can be traced back to anthropogenic burning of fossil fuels.
0: Why was the Future Lab on Artificial Intelligence set up at the Potsdam Institute for Climate Impact Research?
6: That's something that you should, I mean, in principle, you would have to need to ask the directors, but my guess is there is a lot of things that we understand in physical terms about the Earth system. In principle, we understand most of the physics that underlies Earth system dynamics, like, you know, the atmospheric motion and the functioning of plants at a microscopic level and so on. These are all things that are fairly well understood. The problem is that at the emergent scale, at the emergent large scale, that really matters, and the interactions between atmosphere, land surface, oceans, cryosphere, so like the ice that is still there, these interactions at this emergent large scale, it's very difficult to precisely model them in a, say, just using physical equations, like, you know, the equations that you know from physics in school and everything, that they are true, but using them to model everything in the world that happens and on the Earth is extremely challenging and requires basically prohibitive computational resources. Hence, we need to complement this, what we call the process-based or the physical approach, we need to complement that with information that we directly extract and learn from data. And this is, of course, in the last year, there's been, I would say, a revolution in the amount and the precision and the resolution, both in space and in time, of observational data. And we are now we now have all the data that we need to infer regularities, patterns, even laws, governing equations, to infer them directly from data. But of course, we also need the machinery to do that, or the toolkit to do that, and that is machine learning or artificial intelligence. And that's why we have started a few years ago to set up method-

0: climate changes, and so on.
1: Well, as you know, the planet just reached heat levels not seen for millions of years, the hottest ever recorded June, July, and August. Did we just go up a step? Do you think this is something that's going to last, or is it an anomaly?
0: So there's always fluctuation, right? I mean, just as today, temperatures are different from yesterday and will be different from tomorrow. There's also fluctuations from one year to the next. There's also fluctuations from one decade to the next. And there are certain regularities in this and certain periodicities. So the way I look at this is, so we have an underlying trend, which is induced by humans burning fossil fuels and increasing CO2 and other greenhouse gas concentrations in the atmosphere. That is a relatively slow trend. So let's say this happens at decadal timescales. Then on the same at the same time, there's the year-to-year variability, but there's also, let's say, decadal scale variability, such as induced by Pacific decadal oscillations, and there's a lot of climate indices that operate at these sort of longer timescales. And indeed, we are entering now a naturally warmer episode for, let's say, a couple of years, maybe a decade, because that will cool down a little bit again. But we're putting this probably natural warmer excursion, we're putting that on top of the already very strong, clearly anthropogenic temperature trend. And this is why now, for the next couple of years, we will see extremely high temperatures. So I wouldn't be surprised if for the next 4 or 5 years we will break this year's record. From 1 year to the next, we will break the record several times in the next few years. There might then be conditions where it's probably not going to cool, but it might stall for some years before it will then pick up speed again and warm further.
1: It's a step-like process due to some longer-running natural cycles, and we're putting greenhouse gas warming on top of that.
0: Yes, exactly. We're adding the two effects up, and of course the greenhouse gas part is much, much stronger and much more relevant. And so, I mean, there's good reasons to believe that 1.5 degrees of global warming in the long term is a hopefully relatively safe level, and that we certainly shouldn't exceed 1.5 degrees in the long term. But I wouldn't be surprised if in the next few years we might hit 1.5 degrees just for like an annual average due to these additional fluctuations.
1: What are you working on now?
0: Right now I'm mostly working on the Atlantic Meridional Overturning Circulation, the AMOC, trying to estimate the likelihood that it could tip in the future, let's say in the next 100 to 1,000 years between those timescales, what the potential impacts are in terms of the rainfall shift, but also in terms of temperature changes, as we discussed earlier. And yeah, trying to combine, again, both process-based models and machine learning components to get a better understanding of this ocean circulation system. And the other thing I'm extremely interested in, and where also machine learning can help a lot to process the vast amounts of available data, is to understand the impact of human-made climate change on the land surface, and in particular on different vegetation systems, with a focus on the tropical rainforests and their interactions with the monsoons, and how this might change as we warm the planet and as there's more droughts, because I think that the tropical rainforests are extremely important for stabilizing our climate system, and yeah, it's something we really don't want to lose.
1: One final question. Nicholas, beyond the scientist, are you personally worried about climate change?
0: And I would say that's why I switched from physics and mathematics to becoming a climate researcher. The reason was that I was concerned, and I was surprised, maybe 10, 15 years ago, all the facts were essentially already on the table, but it didn't seem like anybody in the, let's say, any relevant politician or stakeholder wanted to do much about this. This hasn't much improved, unfortunately, but our job is still as scientists to provide the information on which basis, at some point, I think it should become obvious that it is inevitable that we need to cut down on CO2 emissions to become carbon neutral as a global society as quickly as

0: possible.
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gonna work.

0: Greetings in the name of our Lord and Savior, Jesus Christ, and good morning. I'm Pastor Cindy Marino, and on behalf of Pastor Sophia Carno is bringing us the message this morning. Pastor Kim, who will be here shortly to help us bless our backpacks and our purses and our briefcases, and Pastor Mark, who's worshiping with his son Scott this morning, we welcome you to worship here at Grace in Naperville, Illinois, where we are very grateful for sun that is coming out to maybe dry us out a bit. Our mission here is to form disciples of Jesus Christ who further the kingdom of God. And we do that by gathering in Christ, by growing in love for God and neighbor, and by going into the world to share that love with others. If this is your first time at Grace, we especially welcome you, and we have a gift for you in the back. Just a little few items and some information to assist you in that gathering, growing, and going. And just indicate to one of us at the end of the service, and we'll make sure that you get that to go with you. There are several ways to gather, grow, and go in the upcoming weeks, and so just giving you a little heads up. First of all, there is a meeting right after this service for any youth in 6th through 12th grades in room 234, and the topic will be a youth praise team. We are working to recreate a praise team. There are so many youth that are so talented, and we're hoping that some of them will bring those talents out into the open and join together to join and to dream about what that could look like. So 234 in the youth room at 11:45. September 1st is the last day to register for the first in a long time Grace Golf Outing. Men and women are invited to register. It'll be at Naperville Springbrook Golf Course on the afternoon of Saturday, October 3rd. It's structured for fun, for all abilities. There'll be a scramble format, so best ball will be in play. And it's a perfect time for those who aren't full-time golfers to get out and enjoy the course and fellowship with one another. Also on September 1st, the United Women in Faith will hold their September general meeting. They'll have coffee and tea and a program at 10:30. A reminder that Sunday, September 6th, the first Sunday in September, will be our last outdoor worship service. It's been a tricky year to plan that with the weather that we've had. Just keep in mind that even if it is not raining the morning of, we also take into consideration the condition of the field. We don't want you slipping and sliding in wet grass down that hill. And it's a little more involved to set up on the parking lot. So we have to kind of make that determination the morning of. So just watch for notices and bring your chair either way. If it's canceled outside, we will be inside. Also, this fall, we are beginning a new sort of theme for the fall. Our sermon series will be called New Rhythms, A Space for Grace. We want to provide a way for folks of all the different worship services to be together in the same space at the same time. And so you're invited to join us in a new fall reset. This will be on September 13th in the afternoon from 3:30 to 5. There's no cost, but we will provide a quick dinner. We're going to gather around that new cross and dedicate it or consecrate it for holy use this coming year. We're going to provide various stations where you can get sort of a taste of the coming series. There'll be activities for kids and then a quick supper together. So it'll be an easy event, just something to draw you out to gather everyone together before we begin a new programming year. Again, there is no cost. We will ask you to register just so we can make sure we have enough food for everyone. And speaking of registrations, the forms are available for all children and adult programming for the fall. Even if you've been involved in past years, we ask you to register every year so that we can make sure that our information is up to date in our files, and we especially know who to call and contact in case you have an emergency while you are here at Grace. And now I invite Pastor Kim to come up as we bless our backpacks.
1: If anybody has a backpack or a purse or a wallet, anything at all that you would like to bring up, it's for all ages, from the youngest to the oldest that's in the room. Come on up. Thank you, Jen. Come on up. If you have something but you don't have it with you, if you just want to kind of raise your hands and we'll just do a blessing over you that way. We're so excited. Everyone is going to be getting, if you would like, at the end, a little backpack tag. It could go on luggage. Do you want to sit them on the... Art? You could just hold them. That's fine. These can go on diaper bags. These can go on backpacks. This can go on a purse or luggage or just hanging on your dresser knob, just as a reminder to make space for Grace. We also have these beautiful stickers, and you can put these on water bottles, laptops, wherever you would want to. As I told the children downstairs, though, ask Mom and Dad first before you stick it somewhere. So everyone can have one of those and a backpack tag if you would like when we're done. But let's go ahead and bless those that have come forward or anything that you are holding up right now. A God of every season, you meet us in moments of change, of new beginnings, and familiar routines made new again.
2: God of grace, walk with us into this new season.
1: Bless these backpacks, purses, water bottles, wallets, calendars, tools, keys, diaper bags, and open hands. All the things that we carry into the places where we learn, work, serve, and live. Bless the students who are learning, the teachers who are guiding, the parents who are juggling, the workers who are serving, the caregivers who are carrying heavy responsibilities, and all who are beginning again. Give us courage for what is new, grace for what is unfinished, and wisdom to know what we can release. Make room in our lives for you and for one another. When our days become crowded and our schedules become full, remind us of what matters most.
2: Shape our lives with faith, hope, and love.
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2: God of every season, go with us.
1: Bless our coming and our going. Our work and our rest, our learning and our serving. Help us make space for grace and live each day in the rhythm of your love. Amen. And just a reminder, you can get the tag and the sticker on your way out, and I will leave those in the back. Uh-huh.

0: Christmas too.
1: And now let us return to our worship in prayer. Gracious God, as we continue to take in your love and grace, guide us in sharing it as you call us to do. Bless all those who are experiencing you and questioning how you might be at work within and among us. Give us the hope and wisdom to come to you as you invite us to the table of your kingdom. And as we share in the breakthrough prayer for grace, saying, Almighty God, the people of grace long to fulfill your worship for us. Holy Spirit, show the way. In Jesus' name, amen. And now would you stand as you're able, we'll join together in our opening hymn, number 182.

0: bulletin. Lord, open our hearts and minds by the power of your Holy Spirit, that as the scriptures are read and your word proclaimed, we may hear with joy what you say to us today. Amen. This morning's scripture reading comes from Matthew chapter 15, verses 21 through 28. Leaving that place, Jesus withdrew to the region of Tyre and Sidon. A Canaanite woman from that vicinity came to him, crying out, "Lord, Son of David, have mercy on me. My daughter is demon-possessed and suffering terribly." Jesus did not answer a word, so his disciples came to him and urged him, "Send her away, for she keeps crying out after us." He answered, "I was sent only to the lost sheep of Israel." The woman came and knelt before him. "Lord, help me," she said. He replied, "It is not right to take the children's bread and toss it to the dogs." "Yes, it is, Lord," she said. "Even the dogs eat the crumbs that fall from their master's table." Then Jesus said to her, "Woman, you have great faith, and your request is granted." And her daughter was healed at that very moment. This is the word of God for the people of God. Thanks be to God.
1: Let us pray. Let the words of my mouth and the meditation of our hearts be acceptable in your sight, O God, our rock and our redeemer. Amen. So today I'm going to put my theologian's hat on to start. It might sound boring. Sorry. So I posed this question in the video we shared in our weekly email newsletter, that we believe that Jesus is at the same time fully God and fully human. I wonder what percentage God and what percentage human is he exactly? 50-50 or 60-40? Who knows, right? Believe it or not, this was one of the greatest headaches of the early church. After Jesus ascended into heaven, Christians argued and debated for almost 500 years. A long time, 500 years. And it was there in Chalcedon, a small city near what we know today as Istanbul, Turkey, that about 650 church leaders, a lot of church people, 650 church leaders came together for one of the most important councils in the history of the Christian faith. And they finally settled it there. They proclaimed, "Jesus is 100% human and at the same time 100% God." That doesn't add up right, it's 100. But that is what we believe since ever since. So anything outside of that, we call it heresy. Because in the early church, there were those who believed Jesus was not quite God, but something slightly less than God. And some others believe that Jesus had a human body, but was completely God on the inside. And some others thought the divine part of Jesus and the human part of Jesus didn't really talk to each other. They were completely separate. All sounds very confusing, and we don't really know everything there, but what it shows us is that people understood or understand still Jesus very differently. So I'm curious, how have you thought about the coexistence of Jesus' divinity and humanity? Because I'll be honest with you, before I studied theology, I thought it was 50-50. So, which means I was a full-on heretic. So, for now, we know for certain that Jesus is 100% perfect God and at the same time 100% perfect human. But when we think about it, actually it makes a lot of sense, because if we look at the Gospels, Jesus was weeping, he wept more than once, right? And he was sleeping, he got hungry, and he got mad at Peter regularly, things like that, that he did all the human things. So I'm pretty sure he also had to use the restroom, you know. So we still cannot fully wrap our minds around what it means to be fully God and fully human at the same time, probably forever. But what we do know now is that Jesus lived a fully human life as a fully God, every part of it, but never sinned, by the way. And that is exactly what makes today's passage is very fascinating to us, because today's passage is unique. It is the only moment in all four Gospels where Jesus firmly and repeatedly refuses someone who's desperately seeking healing. Jesus, the Jesus who never turned anyone away, the Jesus who we love, the Jesus who always welcomed those who came to him. But today he says no, not once, not twice, but three times to the same person. This is a strong rejection. So we need to remember this, that this is the same Jesus who became a superstar in Israel with a message of love your neighbor as yourself. If Instagram or YouTube had existed 2,000 years ago, this moment would have gone viral instantly, and the headline of the video would have been like this: oh, the superstar who told us to love your neighbors just turned away a desperate woman. He's a liar, or something like that. So let's take a look at how Jesus treats this woman. First, Jesus flat out ignores her, doesn't even acknowledge she exists there. He treats her with silence. Then the disciples get annoyed. Oh God, Lord, send her away, please. She is too loud. And that's when Jesus turns and says to her, I came for Jewish people, not you. But she doesn't stop crying. She doesn't stop yelling for help. And he says, you don't throw the children's food to the dogs. That's harsh. The wording Jesus uses here is just harsh. So from the earliest church fathers like Augustine and others to Calvin, Luther, Wesley, and beyond, almost every generation has tried in one way or another to justify Jesus' refusal. John Wesley, the founder of Methodism, he preached that Jesus was just testing the woman's faith, that her persistent pleading was what allowed her to pass the test, and therefore we too should believe earnestly and keep on asking. I love that interpretation, and I'm sure you have heard it before, that this is why I think we pray for our concerns, our worries, right? But honestly, that interpretation doesn't quite sit right with me either, because here's the thing. There is not a single other moment in all the four Gospels where Jesus tests anyone's faith, not once, only here in today's scripture. Why Jesus? Why this woman only? By the way, happened to be she is a Gentile and she's a woman. Two strikes. So let's think about it. The Roman centurion, a Gentile too, who asked Jesus to heal his servant, no test. Jesus did it right away. Many Jewish women who came to Jesus, no test. The many men of Israel, no test. But only this one woman, who was already standing at the very margins of Jesus' society, probably the furthest out you could possibly be, she gets tested. So now some recent theologians have offered a totally different reading altogether. They see this passage as a moment where Jesus, a perfect God and perfect human, actually learned something through a mistake. So here's how they put it. Jesus was born and raised in Galilee, a small fishing town. He likely had not encountered many Gentiles in his life, and he may well have inherited the prejudices of his world. And on this day, this Canaanite woman broke through that prejudice. She gave Jesus the chance to learn something, that God's love is the same for every single person. Wow, that's a shocking claim, isn't it? That it makes us a little uncomfortable even. Are they really saying Jesus held a prejudice and that he learned from this woman and widened God's salvation to include those the world called unworthy? Again, we may never know for certain whether Jesus was testing her or whether he genuinely did not want to help her. I suppose probably we will have to ask Jesus ourselves when we finally meet him face to face. But here's what matters. Whatever the reason, Jesus changes his mind and his attitude in front of his disciples and the big crowd following him. He changes his attitude in front of the world completely without hesitation in response to her remarkable comeback. Let's remember what she said. When Jesus used the word dogs, a word loaded with contempt, she didn't flinch. She didn't walk away. She looked him in the eye and said, "Even the dogs eat the crumbs that fall from the master's table." She's unbelievably brave and persistent. I love that. And Jesus is amazed. "Wow, woman, great is your faith." And just like that, Jesus heals her daughter immediately. So what is the heart of today's passage? I think it is this. Jesus ultimately recognized and honored the faith of a woman whom the world had pushed to the margins. And Jesus looked at her and declared, "You are worthy." She and her daughter deserved God's grace. And Jesus made sure we all knew it. It's in the Bible now. So as I prepared this message this week, I found myself asking this question. Is there anyone at Grace Church who might feel like they don't have a seat at the table of God's grace? Because let's be honest here, that the world right now is shouting very loudly that some people qualify for God's grace and some people don't. But as I thought about this church with that question, and I've been here only a month and 2 weeks, but this is the impression you gave me, that Grace Church feels like a place where everyone, all of you, are just ready to love everyone else. That it feels great. In fact, I even had this feeling that if Jesus himself showed up here in this sanctuary this morning and tried to turn someone away, whether as a test or for any other reason, I feel like you all would have something to say about it to Jesus. That, excuse me, Lord, you taught us to love one another, and what are you doing there? Like something like that. I love the feeling, actually. So today, I want to invite all of us, if what we see in today's passage is not a test, but rather a moment where even the Son of God was challenged and learned and changed, then church, if the Son of God himself could admit that he was wrong and he grows from it, what excuse do any of us have? So my prayer is that you and I would be the people who are always humble enough to learn from others, who welcome being challenged, and who never stop growing. And I pray that this church, this congregation so full of love, would go out into the world as messengers of God's true love to a world that is loudly insisting that God's love has limits. You go out and show them otherwise. Because in the 1 month I've been here, what I have seen in you is a love that runs too deep to stay inside these walls. So let's let it loose everywhere we go, whoever we meet. Thanks be to God. Amen.
2: I told Pastor Sophia earlier, I love the image of Jesus walking in and you all indignantly saying, "But you taught us to love everyone." Yay. Let's take a moment to pray. Gracious God, we come before you today with real pressing needs right in front of us on our hearts and minds. And we need to lay these needs completely at your feet. Even when you seem distant, silent, or when our prayers feel unanswered, let your silence drive us to a place of deeper worship, love, and surrender. Keep us from looking to our own righteousness or demanding anything from you. Keep us humble, taking our place at your feet, knowing that even the smallest crumb of your mercy, grace, and power is more than enough to completely shatter our trials, to bring total healing. God, grant us a bold faith that refuses to give up. Teach us to persistently and fervently pursue your heart until we are met with your perfect compassion. Lord, help us to persist in trusting you, knowing that your grace is inclusive grace, acknowledging that Christ's mercy extends past social, cultural, and regional boundaries. Help us to be advocates for one another, bringing the pain of our children, our loved ones, and outsiders to the feet of Jesus. And now, as we pause together in silence, help us to lift up the names of those who are in need of God's grace and love.

Lord, we come to you today like the Canaanite mother, carrying the heavy burdens of those we love. Forgive us when we grow weary or when we wish to dismiss the cries of those in need. Expand our hearts to see your boundless grace. Heal our homes, mend our divisions, and stretch your redeeming love to the corners of the earth. In Jesus' name we pray. And now let us pray together the prayer that Jesus taught us, saying, Our Father, who art in heaven, hallowed be thy name. Thy kingdom come, thy will be done, on earth as it is in heaven. Give us this day our daily bread, and forgive us our sins, as we forgive those who sin against us. And lead us not into temptation, but deliver us from evil. For thine is the kingdom and the power and the glory forever. Amen. We do believe in the power of prayer here at Grace, and so we invite you to share any joys or concerns you might have, or any questions you might have about engaging at Grace. You can do so using the prayer and connection cards that are available to you in the pews or in the back of the sanctuary. They're also available online for those of you who are joining us online. If you would, please also fill out the attendance pads that are at the center of each aisle. Pass them down to the end, and when everyone is finished, pass them back to the center so that you can review the names of those around you and call one another by name at the end of the service. You will make it easier for us, and especially for Pastor Sophia, if you wear those name tags each and every week. And if you don't have one, please make sure you let someone know, and we will get one for you. This is a time also when we come together to share our gifts and remember that our generosity is something that God calls us to in order to help support and encourage the love and the mission and the ministries of Grace Church. So I would ask our ushers now to come forward as we receive our offering.

Gracious God, we come humbly before you bearing these gifts, a portion of what you have given to us. We thank you for the sunshine that hopefully will dry out a soggy Naperville, and we thank you for your Son who came to lift our spirits, to bring us forward, to send us into the world, to share your amazing love with others. We thank you in Jesus' name. Amen. Would you remain standing as we gather together in singing of our closing hymn?

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In the name of the Father, the Son, and the Holy Spirit, go and let it loose, the church says. Amen.

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1: 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I still own my firearm. 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

0: Welcome to the last show of Sunday Standards here on FM 89. As always, that was Camp Count Basie and Jill Williams opening with Every Day I Have the Blues. I'm happy to announce that the day has finally come where I could bring a special guest on the show. Ladies and gentlemen, my father, Chris Herder.
1: Emma, it's been an absolute pleasure to listen to you over the last year. I think you started last September with Tyler.
0: I think that's right, yeah.
1: And it was mostly a jazz show, new and old. And then in January, you took it over and transformed it into a mostly swing show and some other things to your liking that are Sunday standards. But all I know is Sunday at noon, life stops, football games get muted, headphones go on if I'm out somewhere, and I just love this show. And it's all about the music, and let's say we get back to it. Who's up next?
0: All right, we got Dean Martin up next here with On the Street Where You Live here on FM 89 Sunday Standards.

0: That was the incomparable Billie Holiday bringing so much raw emotion to I Can't Believe That You're In Love With Me.
1: So Emma, why this music? You are in your early to mid-20s, and this music came out 4, 5, 6, in some cases 7, 8 decades before you were born. Why?
0: I mean, I like to say that it's because I'm an old soul, but honestly, it dates back to, just growing up. And I remember, like, my childhood, mom would dress us up, me and all the sisters, all the girls, and we would go watch you play with your jazz band, The Outcast. And, we would all wait just until you played Ice Creams and Cakes.
1: Yeah.
0: Like, that was the best moment ever. And then, continuing on, it's the Sunday Chores. It's the first song always played right next to my door is It's Only a Paper Moon by Ella Fitzgerald. I grew up around it.
1: And it stuck with you.
0: I know, yeah. And it's almost like comforting to be able to play this and be able to do the show and have so many people that listen and really just love the music that I'm playing.
1: Now, for your last show, have you inserted a lot of your favorites in here? What's next?
0: So I have inserted a lot of favorites, but up next, we're bringing up the tempo and we're going to shift gears and... Up next, we have Jan Savitt with 720 of the Book. So here it is on FM 89 Sunday Standards.

0: I said, dear doctor, yeah. I think that it's you instead, cause I have got a thing that's unique and new. It proves that I'll have the last laugh on you, cause instead of one head. I got two. And you know, two heads are better than one.
1: That was the wild vocal acrobatics of Lambert Henderson Ross on Twisted. Now, Dad, I know that you know that you're pretty much my inspiration for, you know, even starting radio and doing this show, but I want to hear about how did you get into radio and what was that like for you?
2: So I was a student at Vanderbilt College of Music for my first year of college. Then I transferred to the College of St. Francis in Joliet. And I remember going to the introduction to the school and, you know, the welcome, and they were telling you all the different activities they had for right. students. And radio was one of them. And that, I don't know why, but it just seemed interesting. So we gave it a shot, a friend of mine, and that's where I met your Uncle King. And this is a lot different back then. We had behind you, I'm looking at you right now, and behind you was a poster. Behind us was just a wall of CDs and vinyl. And there were no screens.
1: Yeah, I was going to ask you, like, looking around here, what's different? Like, what is this, like, the modern version of what you guys had, basically? Like, what's...
2: This is, like, the modern version on steroids. So, like I said, there was a wall of physical compact discs and vinyl behind. There were two turntables to my left. There were two CD players on the table, and then cassettes, which were phasing out back then. It was mostly CD and vinyl, and then the board. And we didn't have the screens, which would show you the levels. Everything was on the board. So it was very involved, and you would alternate between vinyl and CD. Nothing like this. This is push button. This is state of the art. This is awesome.
1: Yeah. I will say it is. Well, we're going to keep that high energy alive, but trading the voices for a massive wall of brass. Here is Woody Herman's big band masterpiece, Apple Honey, here on FM 89's Sunday Standards.

0: That was Nat King Cole taking us on a smooth romantic trip to Madrid. Now, Dad, going off of the last question I asked, I just want to ask you, what kind of shows were you into, or like what kind of specialty shows were you into and or that you did?
1: So what you're doing right now, we would have considered back then a specialty show, a certain type of music, one genre in specific. But in order to do that, you had to have a shift. And a shift was 2 to 4 hours where it was programmed by the program director, and the music director got the music, and there was some leeway, but you had to pick songs out of certain categories to play every hour, and then commercials. So you had to have one of those shifts in order to do a specialty show. So
0: yeah.
1: My shift ended up being the morning, 7 to 9 a.m., Monday through Friday, the morning show. And I did it with your Uncle King. He was a communications major.
0: Mm-hmm.
1: And I was just a student.
0: And you didn't have a major?
1: No. It wasn't communications. It was,
0: It
1: was business management. So he was the consummate professional, and I was the train wreck, literally. And the juxtaposition of the two made it a really fun show. And we did that for almost 2 years together. And then because we did that, we had the leeway to do a specialty show like you're doing. But ours was classic rock. That was like the music of the 70s, 60s, 70s, and 80s. That was us for it. That was it for us. That's what we did. And we did nights and weekends. But we had other great specialty shows. One of the best was Sunday mornings. We'd have a jazz show like this. And the guy who did that was the smoothest operator at the station. It was such a pleasure to listen to. Just like you, and you remind me a lot of King. King would know what he was going to say before he went on the air, where I just winged it. But you have an idea, and it sounds very professional, and it's just a pleasure to listen to you.
0: Well, I appreciate that. Well, we're leaving Spain, but we're keeping that tight rhythm going as we bring the full force of Count Basie Orchestra. Featuring Neil Hefti's iconic playful drum, here is Cute on FM 89 Sunday Standards.

0: Les Brown and his orchestra swinging the classics with Bizet Has His Day.
1: So the emphasis on classics there, because Bizet was a classical composer. So inside that song, you'll hear melodies from his works. And unbeknownst to you, you may not know this, mm-mm, you played Madrid 20 yeah. minutes ago. That melody is from the very famous opera Carmen. And
0: No kidding.
1: The title of the melody is Habanera, yeah. So Nat King Cole did Madrid, but that's based on the very famous opera Carmen.
0: Man, I did not know that.
1: There you go.
0: Well, I like that you could come on here and give, you know, just facts. You're spitting facts over here. Well, we're turning up the heat even more and diving straight into the roots of rock and roll. Up next, the legendary Louis Jordan and his Timpani 5 with Caldonia here on FM 89 Sunday Standards.

mama to leave Caldonia alone. That's what she told me, no kidding. That's what she said. She said, son, keep away from that woman. She ain't no good. Don't bother her. But mama didn't know what Caldonia was putting down. So I'm going down to Caldonia's house and ask her just one more time.

0: Diane Scherr bringing her massive vocal power to Duke Ellington's Do Nothing Till You Hear From Me. Now, did you do anything like after college for radio, or do you wish you would have? Or
1: besides listening to it? No. Like I said, I was an absolute train wreck on the radio, but management was my major. And at the end of my sophomore year, I'd been in it for a year, our advisor or professor took really ill and never did return. And the communications department asked me if I would be general manager of the radio station at St. Francis my junior year. And I accepted. And I did it for 2 years. And management is controlling time, people, and money. So I had shifts to fill. I had three different types of people to manage. I had communications majors. I had non-communications majors. And then actually we allowed people from the community at large to come in and take a shift or do a show.
0: Like community at large, meaning that they didn't have to be enrolled to the school?
1: They didn't have to be enrolled in the school, no. And we had a handful of that. So they didn't have any skin in the game. So there were three different, distinctly different types of people that we had to manage as a management team. And we were all college students. Now, there was some oversight from the communications department. But for the most part, we had as students, run the whole station for 2 years.
0: So you did that for 2 years. Now, how long did you work on for the radio or be on air for during?
1: Total 3 years, general manager too. So, like I said, I was terrible at it, so I wasn't going anywhere. But the lessons I learned from managing for the last 2 years were just so valuable to me, because that's what I moved on to. I started managing the company business,
0: and I
1: took those last 2 years and the things I've learned, especially in managing people, the different, and that's what the radio did for me.
0: That's awesome.
1: So mostly from just a managerial standpoint, not necessarily from playing music and being on air. No, I was terrible.
0: Well, you couldn't even tell now, just to make you feel a little better, I couldn't even tell you were a train wreck back then. You're doing great.
1: Oh, I appreciate that.
0: Well, up next, we have the velvety, intimate voice of Doris Day. Here is her with No Moon at All, here on FM 89 Sunday Standards.

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1: Softly, as in a morning sunrise, the light of love comes stealing into a newborn day. Flaming

0: Bobby Darin putting his signature driving swing style on the classic softly as in a morning sunrise. Now, Dad, the first question you asked me when you came on air was, how did I get into this music, or how did that come out to be? But I want to ask you how you got into this music.
1: Well, I was a child. It was a pretty slow progression. I was a child of the 70s, and Grandma and Grandpa had the best record collection ever.
0: I don't doubt it, yeah.
1: We were Allman Brothers, Eagles, Jackson Brown, Doobie Brothers family. So Grandma would play all those songs for me, and that's really probably the lion's share of the music I listen to today, the 70s. Yeah. Then in the 80s, I found my own music, and then the summer between my junior and senior year in high school, I got invited to substitute for a trombone player in the band I'm in right now called The Outcasts. And 40 years later, here we are.
0: Do you still love it as much as you do when, you know, you subbed in for them for the first time?
1: Actually, that's funny, because for the first 15 or 20 years of playing this music, I really didn't listen to it outside of being on the bandstand.
0: Really?
1: No, I didn't. When I first started, it was primarily a wedding band.
0: Okay.
1: We would do 30, 35 weddings a year.
0: Wow.
1: It was jazz. It was some newer rock songs and a little bit of swing. And then it just evolved over the years into now it's pretty much swing. And,
0: yeah.
1: And later I can tell you how, when I really started listening to it.
0: Like, yeah.
1: Yeah.
0: I mean, I'd love to hear it. But up next, we have Frank Sinatra. He's swinging the timeless George Gershwin standard. 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
2: 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This Top of the Hour segment is called Songs from the Soundtrack. In this segment, I choose a film from the 1920s and the 1990s and talk about it and highlight some music from the film soundtrack. Today's film is also a musical from 1942. We are talking about Orchestra Wives. This musical film follows a small-town innocent Connie Ward, played by Anne Rutherford, who falls in love with and marries the band star trumpeter Bill Abbott, played by George Montgomery. She joins the cross-country tour only to face the emotional strains of life on the road, jealousy, and the cruelness of veteran band wives. The first song I chose to highlight is Moonlight Serenade by Glenn Miller. This tune plays over the opening credits and sets a nostalgic and swinging tone right as the movie begins. I would also like to mention that this song is a shout-out to Frank and Georgine. It is their 51st anniversary today. So let's give it a listen here on FM 89 Songs from the Soundtrack.

The next tune I chose is another one from Glenn Miller. This is Chattanooga Choo Choo. This plays early in the film during a band rehearsal sequence and almost serves as a nod to their massive success in the 1941 film Sun Valley Serenade. And this is also an ode, you know, just to the peak of the Glenn Miller band, which was the 1941 and 1942. 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

Continuing on, the next tune is At Last by Glenn Miller and sung by Ray Eberly. 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

The last song I chose is once again another from Glenn Miller. This is I've Got a Gal in Kalamazoo. This plays in the grand finale sequence with an incredible dance routine by the Nicholas Brothers. Here it is to end this top of the hour segment here on FM 89's Songs from the Soundtrack.

0: Once again, that was I've Got a Gal in Kalamazoo by Glenn Miller.
1: Emma, this has been a great segment over the last year. I think for many people, they get introduced to some of their favorite music through movies. So when you have the audio that complements the visual, it just sticks in your brain forever. And I've been introduced to so many of my favorite songs, and not even knowing it until I've seen the movie, and then searching out the song and the artist later. What has been, you've done this for months now, what has been your favorite movie soundtrack that you've done?
0: I have to shout out the very first one I've ever done. My favorite movie of all time was Casablanca 1942. I mean, I had, what's that one we always listen to?
1: The song from?
0: Yeah. Where Sam plays, he plays it in the bar. He plays it on the piano.
1: Oh, and he's Elsa. And he's not supposed to play it.
0: But and Elsa tells him to play it. As time goes by. Yes. I also, that was one of my first movies that you've introduced me to as like a black and white or older movie. And I mean, that's still my favorite movie ever. That, you've also, Some Like It Hot was my introduction as well. Breakfast at Tiffany's was up there. I mean,
1: now, Casablanca is obviously the gold standard and a great soundtrack.
0: It's super good.
1: So that's been a great segment. Congratulations. That was just, for every show that you did, you picked a movie. It was refreshing. It was just like a little departure from the norm. It was awesome. Great job.
0: I appreciate that. Well, up next, we got Nat King Cole with Deed I Do here on FM 89 Sunday Standards.
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0: Once again, that was the effortless charm of Nat King Cole with his crisp, smiling delivery on Deed I Do. Dad, can you tell me a little bit more about the Outkast? And
1: sure. The Outkast started in 1981 in the Beverly neighborhood of Chicago. They were all 14, 15, 16-year-old kids. 5 years later, in 1986, I got invited to sub on a gig, and they asked me what I was doing. And I said, well, not much. You know, I wasn't in the high school band anymore. Got kicked out. That's a different story, maybe. But anyway, they said, well, we'd like you to play with us. And it was great. I was by far the youngest person in there. And for me, the band's been together 45 years now. I've been in it 40. And like I said before, I didn't really listen to that kind of music before I got in the band.
0: Right.
1: And not even while I was in the band for the first 10 or 15 years, I just would just listen to it when we played it on the bandstand. And then we got into the technological era where our band leader would say, hey, I've got some tunes I want to try on the next gig. And he would send out the music, but he would also tell you where to go find the recording. And you go to YouTube and you find these recordings and you just start going down this rabbit hole.
0: Yeah.
1: So, like, take for instance, you played At Last by the Glenn Miller Band.
0: Mm-hmm.
1: Never heard a male sing that song before.
0: Me neither.
1: So I would punch in At Last and Etta James would come up. I mean, it's her signature song.
0: Yeah.
1: And then, you know, maybe the Glenn Miller. So you'd listen. Oh, that's new. I'd listen to the Glenn Miller one. And you're like, okay, well, what else did Glenn Miller do? Like I said, you'd go down this rabbit hole, and that's when I just found all these songs that I love and several different versions. And for the last probably 20 years, probably one of the only things I listen to anymore.
0: So does the Outkast, like, curate their own, like, set list? Like, you guys, so you can find different renditions of different songs, right? And you can pick what one that you would like to do? Or how did that work?
1: So once you find a version of the song that you like, finding the music for it
0: is even harder.
1: Is harder. So there are groups out there that will trade. They'll trade songs.
0: Really?
1: And that's how over 45 years we've built what we call our book, our library. And like I said before, it started off as jazz and some rock songs and a little bit of swing. And it, over the years, it's transformed into mostly swing. With some jazz. And during that transformation, I transformed as well and just developed a love for it.
0: I love that.
1: And I'm glad that you have decided to continue that. And it's funny when you said we're doing Sunday Standards. And this is the genre. I was tickled. And I suggested that you begin and end with Count Basie. Because for me, swing begins and ends with Count Basie. I mean,
0: that's a fair point.
1: I love Kenton. I love Duke Ellington and Harry James, but definitely, for me, Count Basie. So I'm glad that you begin and end each show with it.
0: I like the little tradition of it.
1: Yeah.
0: Speaking of transforming, though, since it's my last show and there's some rules that kind of go out the window, I'm not gonna tell you who sings this next song. I'm going to have you guess. But speaking of Breakfast at Tiffany's, because we were just talking about it, this is a rendition of Henry Mancini's Moon River, but it's more of a modern upcoming artist. Don't know if you like her or not, but I just wanted to throw it in there just for my pleasure because, you know, this is my last show.
1: Okay, one question. Has this artist hosted Saturday Night Live?
0: No.
1: Been a musical guest on Saturday Night Live?
0: No.
1: Oh boy, then I'm going to be stumped.
0: But okay.
1: Let's hear it.
0: Yeah, let's give it a listen. 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

0: So once again, that was Moon River. Dad, can you give me your guess on who you think it was?
1: So, two questions. Do I know this artist?
0: You have seen this artist.
1: Okay, well, it sounds like Judy Garland, so I'm going to say Stella Cole.
0: Yes, and I hope that you remember, like, 2 or 3 years ago, I begged you, Mom, Jesse, and, like, two other of my friends to go see her, and you were, like, down for it, but I only think you were down for it because you didn't have to drive on the way home, and someone else said it.
1: So here's what I remember about that concert. I remember watching you. You discovered her.
0: Yeah.
1: I hadn't heard about her. You discovered her. So watching you watch her sing the songs that I've been playing for years, I think that legitimized your love of this genre.
0: I was crying.
1: Here's an artist you discovered playing the songs that I have been playing for years.
0: Yeah.
1: And for you, I really thought that drove it home, that this was your genre.
0: That too, and it was something that I could hold on, that like you said, I found her.
1: Right.
0: And the cherry on top, I mean, we were about to leave, and she comes out the door that I was standing right in front of, and I get a photo with her and talk to her.
1: Yeah, that's the other thing I was going to mention. You did kind of monopolize her time. That there were other people waiting in line to talk to her, and you just kept... Yeah, you were giddy.
0: It was
1: awesome to see.
0: And then I go home, I post something on Instagram, and she reposted it.
1: Yeah.
0: And my gosh.
1: That was a great moment for you.
0: I loved it. Yeah, and I'm happy that I could share it with everyone that went.
1: And that was a great version. I had not heard that before, but that was a great version.
0: Me neither. Kind of just found it this morning.
1: Nice. See, you went down a rabbit hole, right?
0: Right, yes. I just had to.
1: Yeah.
0: Well, speaking of female artists, we got another one coming up. This is Peggy Lee with All Right, Okay, You Win on FM 89 Sunday Standards.
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0: Once again, that was the commanding style of Peggy Leon. All right, okay, you win. So, Dad, can you tell me what the Outcast might be doing now?
1: Sure. So like I said before, we were a wedding band primarily when we first started. And it morphed into we're a dance band. And because there's 18 of us, so it's pretty expensive to hire us for a wedding. And they started going the route of the DJ. So going from 30 to 35 weddings a year to one maybe every 2 years,
0: yeah,
1: we had to change it up. So we have two standing gigs a month. We play at the Roxy Theater in Lockport, and then we play at the Epiphany Center for the Arts in the West Loop in the city. And here's the great thing about swing and swing dancing. When we play at Epiphany, there are 300 or more dancers out there.
0: I've seen it.
1: Of all ages.
0: Yeah.
1: It attracts all. It's awesome to see. And we just played at Summer Dance in Chicago last weekend, mm-hmm. right in Grant Park on Michigan Avenue. And again, it just brings out, everybody.
0: Yeah.
1: From every background, they just love to dance the swing music, and it's great to see that it's after half a century or more, it's still around.
0: Yeah, and I also like going over there or seeing you perform and seeing the dancers, and they're also like so unapologetically themselves, and like they'll come up to anyone and ask like, hey,
1: absolutely.
0: do you want to like come in, do you want to like dance, whatever. I've been asked multiple times,
1: right? Right, by someone probably 50 years older than you too,
0: right? Yeah. Can you tell me how many other people on the Outcast now have been there as long as you've been there?
1: Ooh, I think there are still four or five people, originals, so 45 years. I'm in like that second tier. In that second tier of people 35 to 40 years, there's probably five more of us.
0: Oh my gosh.
1: I know. Yeah, it's great. The band, there's very little turnover, and even if there is, you know, someone leaves, the next person who comes in will be in it for 10 years.
0: Yeah.
1: So it's been a great group of musicians over the whole time, and it's just been a pleasure to play with them.
0: Yeah, I bet. I love that. Well, we're keeping that cool attitude alive, but cranking up the tempo. Up next, this is Mel Torme with Down for Double on FM 89 Sunday Standards.

0: The legendary Count Basie Orchestra with the unforgettable One More Once finish on April in Paris.
1: Notice you play a lot of Basie, which for me is awesome. But over the course of your shows, I have heard you play everybody. Stan Kenton, Harry James, Artie Shaw, Benny Goodman, Ellington, Etta James, Ella Fitzgerald, Peggy Lee. If you had to pick one song, what do you think your favorite would be?
0: One song ever?
1: Out of the from the genre.
0: Honestly, I am a huge Ella Fitzgerald fan. I think I play her almost as much as I play Basie, but I'm going to have to go with It's Only a Paper Moon. I mean, that's like a classic for me. That's like the one song that can bring me back to peace, bring me back to just, it mellows me out. I mean, I have such a good attachment to that song that I think that would be my one.
1: Okay, how about a collection of work? So who's your favorite artist, their collection? Still Ella Fitzgerald?
0: She has so much,
1: she does.
0: Though.
1: She does.
0: Like, you talk about rabbit holes. Oh, my God. I one time went in a rabbit hole for Ella Fitzgerald to find music for this show. And, I mean, I didn't know how much she had out there. I honestly... Yeah, I think it would still be Ella Fitzgerald. How about you? I'm going to toss that back to you.
1: Oh, favorite song? Well, you know Basie, definitely. Yeah. Wow, favorite song? That's tough. But I think it's our last song that you're going to play.
0: So, well, they're going to have to stay tuned for that.
1: Yes, they are.
0: We won't give out any teasers. Well, up next, speaking of Ella Fitzgerald, we have the First Lady of Song. This is her playful 1938 classic, A Tisket a Tasket. So let's give it a listen on FM 89 Sunday Standards.

Bobby there and there, effortlessly smooth, and I'm beginning to see the light. Let's trade that cool swagger for a sharp shock of adrenaline. Here's LMA Morris to wake you right up with 40 cups of coffee. 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

0: Etta James there with My Dearest Darling. Well, we've made it to the end of our show and an end of a good run.
1: Well, I would certainly like to thank WONC and North Central College for allowing Emma the opportunity to do this show. Emma and I bond over three things. We share a love for old movies, old music, and absolutely torching and making fun of the people we love, which I'm sure we'll get to the bottom of with family therapy. This next song... So Emma's brother will jump in the shower for like 15 minutes.
0: Oh my God, yeah, he will.
1: And then he'll ask Alexa to play songs by a certain artist, and this came up in one of those 15-minute deals about 3 years ago and absolutely became my favorite. So I will let Emma announce it and sign off. Emma, you did a great job. Very proud of you.
0: I appreciate that, and I appreciate you sharing this day with me. And I also want to shout out and thank everyone listening from all around the U.S. today and who have listened to me throughout this year and this run, and I'm very grateful for it, and I'm really happy that I could share this with all of you. So this is me signing out. As always, I'm your host, Emma Herder, and... This is Count Basie closing us out with Back to the Apple here on FM 89 Sunday Standards.

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We don't have any of those. So that must mean we're awesome and amazing. Always commercial free. 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

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What's up, everyone? My name is Aiden. I'm going to be with all of you all the way until 8 p.m. today. So we're going to get comfy and get a little bit groovy, listen to a lot of good tunes. Very excited to be with you this afternoon. This is my final official shift here on FM 89. I might be returning for tomorrow night's Vintage Rock. That is unconfirmed right now. But as it stands, I'm a graduating senior, and this is the last day before classes start. So, very happy to be jumping on with all of you. It's going to be a great time. We're going to have fun, and we're not going to get too sad just yet, at least. We have lots of good music headed your way. Let me know if there's anything you want to listen to. You can shoot me a text at 630-637-8989, and I'd be happy to get that on the air. We've got Young Guns coming up next with Bones. That's up next, right here on FM 89, Pure Rock Radio.

Refused here on FM 89 Classics to the Cutting Edge. That was New Noise. What's up, y'all? My name is Aiden. I'm your host all the way until 8 p.m. today. We're going to have a great time listening to some great music. Y'all, I came from the city this morning all the way back over here to Naperville at North Central. Naperville always seems to beckon me home. As much as I was reluctant to go to school in Naperville, it seems like I'm always here. But hey, that's okay. I do enjoy coming over to campus and doing whatever side quests I may be up to. Anyways, I was in the city today working on some lighting design work for a client that I'm working for, and I came all the way back here, and I was driving, and I just gotta take a moment to recognize how unbelievably annoying and confusing driving through the city can be. Look, I drive all the time. I drive everywhere. I live about 40 minutes from campus. Like I said, I always go here. I'm all over Illinois on a daily basis, putting a lot of miles on my very old car. But driving in the city just is completely another level altogether. First of all, you got just very annoying drivers. And on top of that, the roads are just, they're just something else. I mean, I've gotten pretty decent at it because I go to the city a lot, but still never my favorite. I was driving home and literally Google Maps took me in a giant loop. I was watching my GPS on the screen of my car and I saw my future route next to me on the opposite direction of the highway, and it never told me I went the wrong way. And I was very confused, and I think that's just how the highways worked. Sent me in a giant circle for what I feel like was no reason, but hey, you know, putting all my trust in Google Maps because gotta trust technology, I guess. I could definitely not navigate without without modern day navigation. I don't know how people did it just a couple of decades before. Is that a good thing? Probably not. But very lucky that I got Google Maps, even if it's a little confusing sometimes and city driving is not great. Let me know what you guys think. Do you love driving in the city or is it not your favorite thing? And could you survive without Google Maps? Because I definitely couldn't. Let me know what you think. Shoot me a text at 630-637-8989. And if you guys have any songs you want to listen to, feel free to let me know as well. I'd be happy to get them on the air. We have INXS coming up next with the new sensation. That's up next right here on FM 89 Classics to the Cutting Edge.

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1: Thank you. 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
0: No.
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Classics to the cutting edge. That was Shake Me Down. Coming up next, we got Korn with Freak on a Leash. We're going to get a little heavy with this one. That's coming up next. And let me know if you guys have anything you want to hear. 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

Korn here on FM 89. That was Freak on a Leash. Coming up next, we got a listener request from John in Elgin, who wants to hear Island in the Sun by Weezer. So we got that coming up next, right here on FM 89, Classics to the Cutting Edge.

Listener request coming in from John and Elgin. That was Island in the Sun by Weezer. John wrote into the station and said that he saw Weezer at Lollapalooza in 2005 and that it was the best show of the weekend. That's super awesome to hear. You know, I've never seen Weezer in person, but absolutely love their music. It's a great vibe. And, you know, I honestly feel like Lollapalooza lineups have gotten progressively worse over the years. I've only attended the festival the past 2 years, and in both of those cases, I was working in lighting production for the festival, and then on my off days, I got to see, you know, a bunch of sets, and it's been really enjoyable. It's been a lot of fun. However, I don't think I could say that I would be too compelled to buy Lollapalooza tickets, especially for their price tag with the past couple of years' lineups. This year, we obviously had Charlie XCX, which was a phenomenal set, and a couple other artists who I, you know, really enjoyed. But when it comes to festival lineups, you know, and just sets in general, they're always shorter. You just got to justify, like, do I want to spend money on this festival? But when I look back at older Lollapalooza lineups, I mean, Weezer, come on. That would have been absolutely insane to see. So good on you, John, for seeing them. And hopefully we see more of those artists coming up in future lineups. I'm really excited for the Riot Fest lineup this year. It looks actually really, really good. Let me know your guys' thoughts on festival lineups, if they're going downhill, or if there's any festivals coming up that you guys are really excited to see. You can shoot me a text at 630-637-8989. And for now, we're going to keep things rolling with some groovy music. We got The Sleeping coming up next with Loud and Clear. That's up next right here on FM 89, Pure Rock Radio.

Hey, are you driving high right now? You might be, because a whole lot of people do. They say marijuana makes them a better driver, more careful, more focused. That's probably what the guy who killed a 4-year-old thought. And now, he's in prison. You see, no matter what you tell yourself, if you feel different, you drive different. So if you're high, just don't drive. 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

Love is Noise with Soft Close here on FM 89, classics to the cutting edge. Todd from Wheaton just texted into the station saying that he saw Weezer all the way back in 1994 at the Metro in Chicago. That was the very first stop on their Blue Album tour. And then he also says a few years later he saw them at the Riviera in Chicago as well. And then again at the Pinkerton tour. What a cool kind of trajectory of Weezer concerts you got going on there, Todd. That's awesome. And I think it's super cool to see artists multiple times and, you know, kind of see them grow. Todd says he really enjoyed watching bands that would eventually blow up at these smaller gigs before they started playing at huge stadiums. And I would totally agree. I've seen some pretty big artists play smaller venues, maybe not necessarily before they blew up, but I've been lucky enough to see some artists play at smaller venues, and it's always a true treat to see these, you know, your favorite songs and these phenomenal artists in such an intimate setting. And it's super cool to see them more than once and how much they grow and, you know, just kind of see their trajectory over time. I've had the privilege to do that with a couple different artists. So super cool stuff there. Let me know if anyone else is tuning in. Your thoughts on Weezer. I know some people love Weezer. Some people hate Weezer. I'm a big Weezer fan. I like their music. Maybe we'll get some more songs from Weezer playing in just a little bit. If you guys have any songs you want to listen to, shoot me a text. 630-637-8989. We got Ramones coming up next with 53rd and 3rd. That's coming up next, right here on FM 89, Classics to the Cutting Edge.

Johnny Forringer with Lee Rum here on FM89 Classics to the Cutting Edge. Y'all, John from Elgin texted, and we were talking a couple minutes ago about the struggles of navigating your way through Chicago traffic and how grateful I am to have Google Maps, but how even Google Maps gets a little confused sometimes. John texted in and said that he still uses map books and foldouts, and he hasn't been a Chicago driver since the 90s. Well, lucky for you, I'm a Chicago driver multiple times a week, and it's not fun at all. But also, super cool about using, classic maps while driving around. I think I got major respect for that. Growing up, I grew up kind of in the time when Google Maps was just first getting started. And I vividly remember as a child, my family printing out, the MapQuest or the Google Maps instructions on our black and white 8.5 by 11 printer paper and, following the directions on there. And I also remember taking family road trips where my parents were adamant that they wanted to navigate using only the U.S. Atlas that they had bought. At that time, I think GPSs did exist. However, my parents just wanted to do it for the novelty, which again, major respect because I do not think I could do that today. I think that's super cool. And I would love to at one point, just for the fun of it, maybe try to attempt that. I've really wanted to do a road trip across Route 66 throughout the United States. That's on my bucket list. And honestly, it might be pretty fun to do that navigating with just traditional maps and just see what happens. And I think we all rely a little too much on technology these days, and sometimes a detox is, very much needed. Let me know your guys' thoughts on all of that, and stick around because we've got a lot more music headed your way over the next few hours. I'm going to be with you guys all the way till 8 p.m. tonight. We're going to get cozy, get a little bit groovy, and have a lot of fun. We got Todd requesting the XX with Chained coming up next. Listener request, like I said, from Todd in Wheaton. That's coming up next, right here on FM 89, Pure Rock Radio.

Au revoir, adios. By the Front Bottoms here on FM 89 Classics to the Cutting Edge. I absolutely love the Front Bottoms. I actually discovered their music through FM 89, and kind of looking back at my time here at the station, I'm so inherently grateful for all the music of all different genres that I've learned here while working at FM 89. It's been absolutely insane, honestly. My playlists and my music collection just keeps getting larger, and sometimes it's a little overwhelming trying to figure out what I want to listen to, but you know what? Can't really complain. I love music. I love discovering new music, and that's what it's all about. Music has such a powerful impact in people's lives, and this station really kind of showed that to me in so many beautiful ways. Super grateful for my time here on the station. If you're just tuning in, this is one of my final shifts here at FM 89 before the summer season wraps up. I'm a graduating senior here at NCC. It's been a real pleasure being here on the station. A little bittersweet. And definitely sad to not be sitting at this desk every day of the week, or a lot of days of the week at least. But on to bigger and better things, and always hold these memories very, very fondly in my heart. We got some more music headed your way, y'all. We got River City Rebels coming up next with Glitter and Gold. And stick around, because we're talking about the power of analog technology this hour. And I got a pretty fun story coming to you guys up next after this song. So stick around for that. River City Rebels with Glitter and Gold. That's coming up next right here on FM 89.

River City Rebels here on FM 89 Classics, the cutting edge that was glitter and gold. Y'all, this hour we're talking all about analog technology. There's a lot to get into, more than I thought. And yeah, I think there's quite a bit of power in going back to the retro days. I'm a big technology guy. My career so far is heavily rooted in technology. If anyone doesn't know, outside of radio stuff, I'm very involved in the music and live event production industry. I do lighting design and work for a lighting production company. And I also run a video marketing business and do a lot of filmmaking and videography projects. So I'm always behind some sort of computer or device or something, ultimately usually creating art. And I think technology can be used in phenomenal ways to create art. However, on the flip side of that, I spend a long time scrolling on my phone, and I definitely can see how much it can take up my time. So there's pros and cons. But my buddy, one of my best friends who I've known for years, he recently made the switch to a flip phone. And now this guy, he's my age. He's like a year or two younger than me. He's like 21 years old right now. And he decided basically overnight that he was going to buy a flip phone. And I did not think that he was serious at all. I did not think he would follow through. And then all of a sudden, all of his social media accounts stopped responding to me, and he texted me because, you know, that's all you can really do on a flip phone. And he's been doing that ever since. I think he's had it for at least 3 or 4 months now. And he couldn't be happier. He said he's saving a lot of time. Some things, according to him, are a little bit, you know, annoying, like two-factor authentication and some stuff for work. But he seems to really enjoy the peace of mind that switching to a flip phone brought him. I think I could ever do that? Probably not. I'm, you know, very involved on, you know, social media marketing. I have a lot of accounts that I manage. And like I said, a lot of technology going into the artwork that I create. But if I could, and, you know, maybe one day it's something worth pursuing. Let me know if anyone tuning in has a flip phone or your thoughts on flip phones. I think maybe that's the thing that could save us all from getting too consumed by technology. But let me know your thoughts. 630-637-8989 is the number to text. And let me know if you guys have any songs you want to listen to as well. I'll be with you guys all the way till 8 p.m. tonight. And we're going to have a real fun, groovy time. So stick around. We got Redundant coming up next by Green Day. That's up next right here on FM 89 Classics to the Cutting Edge.

We've got so much music, we don't even bother playing commercials. 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It's What the Punk on FM 89.

Karen Dio here on FM 89, Classics to the Cutting Edge. That was Free Yourself. Up next, we got The Pretenders with My City Was Gone. That's coming up next right here on FM 89. And let me know if you guys have anything you want to listen to. 630-637-8989. We got The Pretenders coming up next.

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Inhaler here on FM89 Classics to the Cutting Edge that was In My Sleep. Coming up next, we got one of my personal favorites. It's Elton John with Benny and the Jets. That's coming up next, and stick around because I'm going to be diving into all the fun things that I've been up to post-graduation, specifically my most recent project. We're going to talk more about that in just a couple of minutes, but for now, Benny and the Jets coming up next by Elton John right here on FM89.

Knuckle Bones here on FM 89. That was new music with their song Salah here on FM 89, classics to the cutting edge. Y'all, as promised, I'm gonna dive into what I'm up to post-graduation. For anyone just tuning in, my name is Aiden, and my time here at FM 89 is ending after today, maybe tomorrow. There's a chance I'll be on Vintage Rock tomorrow night, but my time at FM 89 is definitely coming to a close because I'm a graduating senior at NCC. It's a little bit sad, but we got a lot of stuff on the horizon. Lots of fun projects. I've been spending the summer working at the lighting production company that I've been working for a couple of years now, and I've been doing a lot of other independent filmmaking projects. But one project that I'm super excited about, I was actually working on this morning. I'm production managing a comedy special for actually an alumni from North Central College who helps out on the speech team, and he's creating this kind of comedy special. If anyone is familiar with Bo Burnham specials, very similar to that. It's like stand-up comedy with some music mixed in, original music. It's a super, super cool project. It's been a very fun kind of devised process, but I'm doing a multi-cam recording of the production. I'm doing sound and lighting for it, so it's been a lot, and we've been meeting up to do rehearsals and get everything together, and the show is this Thursday. I'm definitely a little worried that we're cutting some things close, but either way, I know it's going to come together, and it's been really cool working on some more shows and projects outside of a school context. And that's one of my biggest goals as I venture out into the real world, is to, you know, always have at least one kind of fun passion project that I'm working on at any given time. I think there's a big power in creativity and, you know, continuing to pursue your interests even when you're not kind of required to in a school setting. So that's what I'm hoping to do more of. I'm really excited for everything that the next couple of months and years hold. I think it's going to be a really exciting, albeit scary time, but we're gonna make some cool stuff. So that's the update on that, and yeah, definitely we'll keep everyone updated as to what I'm doing. We got another song coming up next with Dovetail Joint, Except When You're Late. That's coming up next right here on FM 89, classics to the cutting edge.

Dovetail joint with Except When You're Late right here on FM 89 Classics to the Cutting Edge. Y'all, we got a listener request coming in from Steve in St. Charles who wants to hear Half-Life by Local H. So that's coming up next, and stick around because we got some fun stuff coming up. We got this today in rock and roll history, along with a strange and fishy incident that just happened in Rhode Island over the weekend. So we're going to talk about all of that in just a little bit. But for now, Local H, listener request from Steve in St. Charles, it's Half-Life. That's coming up next right here on FM 89 Pure Rock Radio.

Half-Life by Local H here on FM89 Classics to the Cutting Edge. That was a listener request from Steve in St. Charles. Thank you for that request. Always great to hear what you guys want to listen to. It's been a lot of fun discovering new music from all of our listeners. And I've said it a few times on the show, but it truly is one of my favorite parts of being on the station here. Just, learning new music specifically from the people who tune into FM89. So thank you. Keep those requests coming. If there's anything you guys want to hear, please feel free to text me, 630-637-8989. The Blue Meanies are coming up next with All the Same. That's up next right here on FM89, Classics to the Cutting Edge.

Meanies here on FM 89, Classics to the Cutting Edge. That was All the Same. Before that, we heard Half-Life by Local H. Steve from St. Charles texted in to remind us that Local H is a Chicago-based band that started in the 1990s, and they're still touring and making records to this day. It's two Chicagoans making music and creating some great records that we're playing for you guys now on FM 89. Super cool. Thank you for the fact, Steve. Really do appreciate it. Y'all, as promised, we're going to get into the weird, fishy news that happened in Rhode Island earlier this week. On Wednesday, there was a giant semi-truck that was driving through a town in Rhode Island, and it tipped over. The trailer of the truck tipped over and spilt out all of its contents. As luck would have it, what was in the trailer was a bunch of squid from the harbor that they were bringing to a processing facility. So just, raw squid. It got all over the road on this intersection, and apparently it still smells like squid in Rhode Island right now in this town. People said that, unprocessed raw squid has a very distinct odor to it, and the town people are not very happy at all. The road was closed down for the entire day. The accident happened at 9 in the morning, and it didn't get fully cleaned up until 6 p.m. And apparently it still smells. So, for anyone living in Rhode Island right now, sorry about that. Sounds like there were no injuries. Everyone was fine, but definitely a lingering odor of squid. So, man, that's definitely a little bit unfortunate. We got more music headed your way, y'all, and we're going to get into some rock and roll history in a little bit. Lots of fun stuff on the way, so stick around. We got Motley Crue coming up next with Smokin' in the Boys' Room. That's coming up next right here on FM 89, Pure Rock Radio.

0: I've been lost at sea for weeks, with only my phone and mobile hotspot. Well, and the coconut I talk to when I'm lonely. I need some good music right now, but I'm too far away to get a radio signal.
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Is it for me? Coming up next, Beauty School Dropout with Scarlet Letter. That's up next right here on FM 89, Pure Rock Radio.

0: Songs we cannot hear here on FM 89 Classics to the Cutting Edge. Y'all, I've been really wanting to start traveling a bit more. It's a big item on my bucket list now that I have a little bit more time on my hands outside of school. And earlier this summer, I went to Spain for a month, and that was a phenomenal time. But I got a lot more travel in my future. Been trying to figure out what I want my next trip to be. I was going to go to Guatemala in the fall because I really want to hike the famous volcano that's in Guatemala. However, I learned that the weather this time of year is not particularly ideal to be doing the volcano hike at this time of year because it's very rainy and apparently very cloudy, so you can't see much. So that's off the table for now, at least. But that leaves me with a lot of different options. I've been looking at Iceland. I've been looking at Ireland. I might be going to Ireland in November. But in the country, I got some trips coming up. I'm going to be going to Nashville, Tennessee, I think two times in the next month or two for work. So that's going to be a lot of fun. I produce a podcast, and I'm going to be flying out there to help film the next set of episodes for the podcast that I produce. And outside of that, really excited to eventually make my way to the Pacific Northwest and see Oregon. That's been on my bucket list for a long time. So I've been talking with my friend who two of his siblings live out in Oregon, and I think we're going to try to get out there some point in the fall. So lots of stuff on the horizon. Let me know if you guys took any summer vacations or if you guys have any trips on your horizon, your bucket list destinations, anything like that. Shoot me a text, 630-637-8989, and let me know if there's any songs you want to hear as well. I'd be happy to get them on the air. We got a lot more music headed your way. My name is Aiden. I'm with you guys all the way till 8 p.m. tonight. So we got plenty of time to get a little groovy. And we got my specialty EDM show coming up around 7:30 tonight. We're going to make the show a little bit longer today. That's coming up at 7:30. It's going to be a good one. It's the final episode that will ever air here on FM 89. So tune into that at 7:30. But for now, we got Tripping Daisy coming up next with Field Day Jitters. That's coming up next, right here on FM 89, Classics to the Cutting Edge.
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stacked like pancakes with Renegade here on FM 89 Classics to the Cutting Edge. Coming up next, we got Arctic Monkeys with Crying Lightning. That's up next, and stick around because right around the corner, we got some new music, and then we got Today in Rock and Roll History. We're going to dive into the history of everything that happened on August 23rd, and let me tell you, y'all, it's a pretty stacked day in rock and roll history. Crying Lightning is coming up next, right here on FM 89 Classics to the Cutting Edge.

the Sewing Club here on FM89 Classics to the Cutting Edge with All Right Okay. That was new music from the Sewing Club. Y'all, it's August 23rd, and what a day in rock and roll history. That's right, we're diving into one of my favorite sections that I do here on the station during my shifts, which is a little bit of a deep dive into everything that happened today in rock and roll history. It is, of course, August 23rd, and man, a lot happened. In 1964, the Beatles played the Hollywood Bowl on August 23rd during their first full North American tour. But this wasn't just any normal set that the Beatles played. Their record label, Capitol Records, had a master plan to record the entire set. Their producer, George Martin, along with Capitol engineers, brought in recording equipment and tried to record the entire thing. And, you know, with the technology they had back then, they ran into one kind of major problem. The audience was simply too loud. The concert had sold 18,000 tickets and was sold out for months. And with the crowd noise and everyone screaming, a clean recording of the set was simply impossible. The Beatles played 12 songs that night. And much of the recording was just not usable at all. However, in 1977, they came back to the Hollywood Bowl. They recorded that set again, and they would eventually release a tape and a record titled The Beatles at the Hollywood Bowl. They released this this record and salvaged some of the old tapes from the very first time that the Beatles came to the Hollywood Bowl. And what a way to encapsulate a moment in time. Super cool stuff. In 1969, on August 23rd, Honky Tonk Woman by the Rolling Stones would hit number one in America, really solidifying their discography and just pushing the Rolling Stones into such a prominent figure in rock and roll history. And Lou Reed's Last Velvet was also on August 23rd in 1970. He would play his final show at the Velvet Underground in Max's, Kansas City in New York. What a cool time to see all these artists, you know, coming together on one day all throughout history. And lots of stuff happened. It's one of my favorite things to do here on the station, just dive into history a little bit and see, you know, the stories behind the songs that we play every day here on FM89, because trust me, there is so much history to be had. And that's one of my favorite parts of working on the station here as well. You know, not just playing and discovering music, but really diving into the research behind these songs and telling these stories. I think that's probably my favorite part about being on air. And it's something that I would love to continue to do in one way or another throughout my career as well after leaving the station. So we'll be sure to find ways to do that. But we got more music headed your way, y'all. And if you have any requests, definitely let me know. You can shoot me a text at 630-637-8989. Coming up next, we got listener requests coming in from my mom in Mokina with Modest Mouse, Picking Dragons' Pockets. 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

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Listener request from my mom coming from Okina. We got another request coming in from John and Elgin, who wants to hear Walking with a Ghost by Tegan and Sarah. John wrote in and said that in 2005, also at Lollapalooza, he saw Tegan and Sarah at Parkway Stage at 4 in the afternoon, and it was 103 degrees outside. He said that he thinks they played a shorter set because of the heat. And you know what? I cannot blame them. That is some brutal weather to be having, especially with the crowds at Lolla. Now, I'm not sure how big the crowds were back in 2005, but I do know the past couple of years at Lolla, it has been absolutely insane. So weather plus body heat equals probably not that great of conditions. But I'm sure it was worth it. You got to see some great music. Let me know if you guys have had any, bad weather at concerts that y'all have gone to. The show must go on typically, and fans, if they like the artists or the festivals enough, usually they're pretty resilient. Let me know your stories. I got some too, and we'll talk about those in a little bit. But for now, Tegan and Sarah coming up next with Walking with a Ghost. That's up next right here on FM 89 at Classics to the Cutting Edge.

Tegan and Sarah here on FM89 Classics to the Cutting Edge. That was Walking with a Ghost. Was a listener request coming in from John in Elgin. John just said that he's actually texting in from a flip phone. Great little context there. We were talking about flip phones and analog technology a couple breaks ago. And yeah, super cool. Again, big proponent out here of anything analog tech. I think further you can get from being too consumed by smartphones, the better. And I'm not one to talk. I'm all over technology, but I wish maybe one day. John reminded us that when he saw Tegan and Sarah at Lollapalooza in 2005, it was 103 degrees outside, and that got me thinking about just inclement weather at various different festivals. And working in the music industry, I've been exposed to a lot of bad weather. Luckily, whenever I've been on show site, the weather has surprisingly been very good, knock on wood. But my company has done production for some festivals that have gone wildly wrong. Bonnaroo, I believe last year in 2025, got completely canceled, to my knowledge, because it rained so bad. And for anyone who doesn't know, Bonnaroo is hosted on a farm, and the mud and everything, it's a camping festival, so they just couldn't justify letting people in with all of the bad weather. I know people were very upset. We sent a huge lighting package for a big EDM artist known as John Summit. We'll hear more about him on my EDM show in about 2 hours here. But that just got entirely nixed. And Lollapalooza this year was also very muddy. It rained for 2 days, but the show definitely went on. I think a few artists lost their sets, but other than that, they kept going. And I know last year I was a guest at Beyond Wonderland Chicago, which is an EDM festival, and it poured one of the days that I was there. And they actually evacuated the entire festival for like 3 hours because of the rain. So, it's got to be a whole hassle dealing with all those people, getting them in and out of the show site, safely, and dealing with all that weather. But at the end of the day, it seems like music is pretty resilient. People are happy to stand around in mud and watch their favorite artists at festivals. Let me know if you guys have ever had any crazy experiences with weather at festivals, or if you have any songs you want to listen to. You can shoot me a text at 630-637-8989. For now, we got Deftones coming up next with Be Quiet and Drive. That's up next right here on FM 89, Pure Rock Radio.

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Coming up next, we got Red Light King with Times Are Hard. 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

journey with Any Way You Want It here on FM 89, Classics to the Cutting Edge. One of my favorite Journey songs over there, you know. Can never go wrong with some Journey. What a great track. Yeah, absolutely love listening to the music we play here on FM 89. Some phenomenal songs that everyone knows and the new ones that I've just discovered throughout my time here at the station. It's been a real treat. We got another request coming in from my mom who wants to listen to Volcano Girls by Veruca Salt. So I got that coming up next, right here on FM 89 at Classics to the Cutting Edge.

Veruca Salt here on FM 89 Classics to the Cutting Edge. That was Volcano Girls. Y'all, we're talking about festivals a lot on the breaks over the past hour here. Crazy weather stories, all kinds of stuff like that. But I've been thinking about the next festival that I'll probably be at, and I'm pretty sure it's going to be Riot Fest in just a couple of weeks here. I'm going to be working lighting production for one of the stages at Riot. My company does all production and design for Riot Fest, so we're heavily involved in the production and everything that goes on behind the scenes over at Riot. And I'm super excited. It's going to be my first time actually on site at Riot. And it's going to be a really, really cool time. I'm going to be building the stage. And like I said, not only are we doing the behind the scenes network engineering and production of all the lights and everything, but we are also designing and operating the festival. So we will have crew members on site running lights during the show. So I'll probably be operating for a good amount of the stage at Riot this year, which is super exciting. That's going to be a real fun time. First Riot experience, too. I've never gone to Riot Fest as much as I wish I have, because the lineup is usually pretty goated. And this year is no exception at all, y'all. We got some big names on the Riot Fest lineup. 21 Pilots, Tool, Alanis Morissette, Pierce the Veil, Iggy Pop, so many big names, so many great artists of all different genres. It's gonna be a real fun time. Let me know if you guys are fans of Riot Fest, if you're planning on going this year. I know here at FM 89, we have a pretty close relation to Riot Fest, and last year they actually sent some of our station members out to cover the festival. So not sure if that's happening again this year, but I have a good feeling that it probably will. Let me know your guys' thoughts on Riot Fest. You can shoot me a text at 630-637-8989, and let me know if there's any songs you want to hear. We got Taking Back Sunday coming up next with There's No I in Team. That's coming up next right here on FM 89, Pure Rock Radio.

Finger 11 with Above here on FM 89 Classics to the Cutting Edge. Coming up next, we got Neck Deep. What a great group. Absolutely love tracks from Neck Deep. It's I Hope This Comes Back to Haunt You. Again, phenomenal track. That's coming up next. We're going to get a little groovy. And we still got a lot more music headed your way, y'all. Stick around because at 7:30, we are starting Beyond the BPM, the final edition of the show here on the station. It's going to be a good one. We're going to go a little longer tonight, 2.5 hours. It's going to be a real fun time. So please tune in. Even if you're not an EDM fan, highly encourage you to tune in, hear what the show's all about, hear what the show means to me, and maybe learn a little bit about some songs that you didn't think you would like until you hear them on the air here at FM 89. Please tune in. It's going to be a hoot. We got Neck Deep coming up next with I Hope This Comes Back to Haunt You. That's up next right here on FM 89.

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The Organ Transplant Support is a non-profit organization for organ donors and transplant recipients located in Naperville. 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

Rush here on FM 89 Classics to the Cutting Edge. That was Closer to the Heart. Listener request for my dad out in Mokina. He's a big Rush fan, so we got that one rolling for him. We got Major Tom by Shiny Toy Guns coming up next. And stick around because we got a lot more music headed your way, y'all, over the next about hour and a half here. And then we're going to get into Beyond the BPM. We're doing a special awards show for Beyond the BPM tonight. I'm going to be handing out category awards for all the different songs in my library. I've inputted in over 400, almost 500 songs into my catalog throughout my time hosting that specialty EDM show. And we're going to be kind of paying respect to all the best songs I've ever put into the show and talking about the best moments of the show and just learning a lot about EDM and having a real good time. So stick around for that. It's going to be a good time. Don't go anywhere. I promise y'all, it will not disappoint. We got more music coming up next by Shiny Toy Guns. And if there's anything y'all want to hear, don't be afraid to shoot me a text. 630-637-8989 is the number to text. Major Tom coming up next right here on FM 89.

St. Clair here on FM89's Classics to the Cutting Edge. That was something to be said. Y'all, school starts tomorrow here on the NCC campus for everyone but me, or I guess but all the other graduating seniors. And something that they're doing different this year is they're starting school on a Monday, which is wild. In the 2 years that I went to NCC, every single, or I guess the two fall semesters that I had, we started school on Wednesday, and we had a half week. But this year, they're throwing everyone into the deep end right away. You know, if I was a student this fall, I probably wouldn't be entirely thrilled about that. You know, gotta extend a summer break as long as possible. But for me, undergrad, at least for now, is done. So it's kind of weird going into the fall season with no school on the horizon, but a little bit less stressful too, I must say. You know, it's kind of nice not having to have all my time being eaten up by school. We just got a lot of work, so you know, that's fun out here adulting and stuff. We got a listener request coming up next. It's Video Killed the Radio Star. Listener request coming in from my aunt in Naperville. Thank you for that one. That's coming up next. And let me know if you guys have any other songs you want to listen to. You can shoot me a text at 630-637-8989. For now, Video Killed the Radio Star. That's up next right here on FM 89, Pure Rock Radio.

Van Halen here on FM 89, classics to the cutting edge. That was Jump. Listener request coming in from my uncle in Naperville. We got a lot of family tuning in today. I also have a listener request coming up next from my cousin who wants to hear Sweet Dreams by Eurythmics coming up next right here on FM 89. And stick around because we got a lot more music coming, and Beyond the BPM is happening in 1 hour, y'all. So you do not want to miss that. Sweet Dreams coming up next right here on FM 89, classics to the cutting edge.

The Lindas here on FM 89 Classics to the Cutting Edge. That was Closer. Y'all, we got some interesting news coming out of Brazil, specifically in their legislative voting sessions. They had a surprise visitor last week show up in Cuiabá, Brazil. Two capybaras, the viral rodents that everyone seems to love on social media, decided to walk into this legislative building while they were in the middle of a voting session. They just kind of chilled around the building until staff members guided them back outside. But apparently this building is in the middle of a very prominent wildlife preserve kind of park in Brazil. And there's lots of nature and animals. And I guess sometimes they want to get a taste of what the Brazilian government is up to. And they just stop by the building. That clip's been circulating around the internet. Got very popular. And got to admit, capybaras are pretty cute. You should look up the video. We got a lot more music headed your way, and let me know if you guys have any songs you want to listen to. You can shoot me a text at 630-637-8989. The Living End is coming up next with West End Riot. That's up next, right here on FM 89 Classics to the Cutting Edge.

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1: Now how about we open up some drinks and really get this party started? You did remember to buy the cases, right?
0: Huh?

superseded by Molden here on FM 89 Classics to the Cutting Edge. Y'all, it's kind of turned into a reoccurring theme on the show today. We're talking about retro technology, you know, taking a step back from the smartphones and the doom scrolling. And hey, as much as I don't think I could ever leave my phone alone for too long, I think I got big respect for people who can. But retro technology has been on the mind, and as many of you probably know, we just moved studios here at FM 89 across campus because Oliver Hall was torn down earlier this week. There was absolutely nothing left. Sad days, but what we did find out of that was a lot of old radio technology. We moved everything out of Oliver Hall, slowly moving it into our new space, and obviously we have, you know, all the essentials set up, our normal board and all of the stuff that goes into producing these shows for all of you. However, in addition to that, out of storage, we started pulling out all kinds of different artifacts from the history of WONC, including old microphones and the old board that we used to run the station on years and years ago. I'm not quite sure when they switched it out. I assume probably in the early 2000s, but this thing is absolutely ancient, y'all. It was my first time seeing it. I walked into our new station the other day and it was just sitting on the ground because it came out of storage. And there is so much history on this thing. It's, you know, not in the greatest shape, and it's definitely very old. But it's very clearly well made. It's all wooden casing, you know, old radio soundboard. And you can see on the wooden frame of the board, people who like etched in, you know, dates on there and the WONC call sign, along with just, you know, all kinds of different artifacts on that board. It's super cool to look at, and it's really interesting just to see this history of our station here. FM 89 has been around for years and years, and we've gone through obviously many different iterations. We started in Old Main, actually, and then they moved to Oliver Hall, and now we are in Schneller Hall on campus. So we've moved all around campus, but there is quite a historical history here at the station, and I think that's super awesome. As a graduating senior, I'm leaving the station after tomorrow, and it's really exciting to see, you know, everything that will come next for the station for incoming students and, you know, just kind of keeping this alive. I know I will definitely be a proud alumni supporter specifically of FM 89. It's a great, great place. And I think, honestly, one of the best things you could do in your college career, because you get to learn about music, build community, and just really, it's a one-of-a-kind experience. So thank you to everyone who supports the station. Thank you guys for your requests. Again, it's a true pleasure, you know, kind of getting to know our listeners and sitting down here multiple times a week just to, you know, relax and listen to music. Definitely one of the highlights of my week, for sure. So truly, thank you to everyone who tunes in. We have some more music coming up next, y'all, and we're about 30 minutes away from the Beyond the BPM Awards coming up next at 7:30. It's my specialty EDM show. We're doing things a little different tonight, handing out awards to all different songs in my system for my show, kind of looking back at all the songs we've ever played, talking about our favorites, talking about the fastest, the slowest songs, working our way to the Beyond the BPM Song Award, which is going to go to the song that most represents the show. It's going to be a real fun time tonight, y'all. You do not want to miss the final edition of Beyond the BPM. That's coming up at 7:30. For now, we got The Pretender coming up next by Data Rock. That's up next right here on FM 89, Classics to the Cutting Edge.